0: Tough night at the ballpark for the Cardinals. It was from the beginning that it was tough as they lose 10-3 to the Giants. First batter of the game reached on a Mason Wynn error. Three runs in the top of the first for the Giants, and really they never looked back as the Cardinals come up short today 10-3. Three-game series now even at a game apiece. Rubber game of the match coming up tomorrow afternoon here at Busch Stadium. Welcome in. This is the Mercy Cardinals postgame show on the Cardinals Radio Network. We've got a few things to get to here on the program tonight. We'll get the postgame comments of Cardinals manager Oliver Marmol. We might dip into the clubhouse for some audio as well. Up next, we're going back through the game with the highlights. Cardinals fall short. They lose to the Giants 10-3. 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

0: Cardinals lose today as they end up falling to the Giants by a 10-3 score. Cardinals manager Oliver Marmol met with the media just a few moments ago, opened up by talking about what he saw from his starter, Andre Pallante.
1: Yeah, first inning, weird one with the catch interference and the non-play. Gave up some hard contact, some soft contact, a lot of just hits. Two-strike execution wasn't to the degree that we've seen all year, and that cost them kind of some of those innings where you could get off the field and end it, but wasn't able to do that. They were able to string together some hits and did a nice job against them.
2: The type of year he's had, he hasn't had many outings like this one. What's the way that you'd like to see him sort of reflect upon it and move forward?
1: Yeah, he's done a really good job of debriefing and understanding what he did well, what he didn't. He'll go through that process tomorrow, no different than when you have a good start, and dissect it and move on.
3: You know. All your years in baseball, you ever seen a catcher's interference with the foot?
1: Have not, no. To my understanding, it happened last night, so their radar was up for it. Yeah.
4: Offensively, that third inning seemed like the most opportune moment with the bases loaded. What did you see from the offense?
1: Yeah, we actually put some pretty good swings on him. Hill did a really nice job in left field on three line drives over his head. Took a really good route, good first step, and got to them. Herrera, that's kind of what you want out of him right there. That's a double, has the potential of clearing the bases, but he makes a nice play. We only scored one that inning. Walker had a really nice swing to left as well, and that got caught, so it's part of it.
2: What do you say about the evolution that Burley has had from years past to where this is September and he's as strong as he's looked all season?
1: Yeah. He's put himself in that position of just continuing to grind over the last couple of years, and his approach, his preparation, and tailoring his work so that he's strong late has been a part of it too.
0: That is Cardinals manager Oliver Marmol after this one today. Again, it was a tough night for sure, as the Cardinals do end up losing to the Giants by a 10-3 score. We'll continue on in just a moment as we roll on with this edition of the Mercy Cardinals postgame show on the Cardinals Radio Network, powered by Graybar.
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1: And this update is brought to you by Clyde Height Lubricants and Fasteners. The summer heat is not letting go of the region. Due to the high temperatures, Western Kentucky, including Christian, Todd, and Trigg counties, is under a heat advisory until 7 p.m. Friday. After serving as the chief of the Hopkinsville Police Department for the past 3 years, Jason Newby announced his resignation on Tuesday. Newby shared that his final day as police chief will be October 11th, and there are currently 3 candidates for the position. He says his resignation comes after he decided to take an opportunity that he describes as a step up in his law enforcement career. And Kentucky Senator Mitch McConnell is back at the U.S. Capitol after a 3-month medical absence. He returned in a wheelchair on Monday and cast his first Senate vote since June. That's been your news, and this is Deontay Berry reporting.
2: Here's your WHOP Weather Center forecast. A heat advisory continues. Lows dip down to about 75 overnight under clear skies, southerly winds at around 5 miles an hour. Bright sunshine expected again Wednesday, highs around 98. Partly cloudy skies Wednesday night, lows dip down to about 74. That's the forecast from the WHOP Weather Center. I'm meteorologist Megan Mulford. Currently 84.
3: This is a Bloomberg Money Minute. Markets are betting that today will be the most consequential for U.S. monetary policy in years. The Fed Reserve is set to announce its latest decision on interest rates, and 90% of bond traders are banking on the first rate increase since 2023. That comes as economic signals point to a stronger-than-feared job market, but also hotter-than-hoped core consumer inflation. Major stock indexes have fallen in 5 of the past 6 trading days, suggesting Wall Street has braced for the news. As 3 of the leading AI companies, OpenAI, Anthropic, and Google DeepMind, begin working together to address potential economic and security threats from AI, the leading maker of chips to power AI is suggesting that industry efforts to help the industry innovate safely are enough. At an event hosted by software company Salesforce, NVIDIA CEO Jensen Huang dismissed the need for government AI safety regulations, arguing that market forces will help companies keep things safe. Andrew O'Day, Bloomberg Radio.
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6: Fox News, I'm Sue Guzman. A news helicopter crashing in Chatsworth, California, leaving multiple people dead and injured. Rico Gross with the Los Angeles Fire Department.
7: Sad to report that the firefighters responded, over 70 firefighters. We did have a loss of lives of 3 members of the community and 2 members transported to the hospital.
6: NBC News 4 confirming it was their chopper that crashed and burst into flames. They, along with other news outlets, were covering a fatal bus crash nearby at the time the chopper went down. The debate over artificial intelligence continuing on Capitol Hill. Fox's Aisha Hosni.
8: Congress doesn't really know enough about AI to do anything about it. Yesterday, the president called NVIDIA CEO Jensen Huang while Huang was on stage at a tech summit talking about AI. And the president called these warnings a big hoax.
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13: Helicopter crash in Los Angeles County. I'm Sue Guzman, Fox News. TV News helicopter has crashed at the scene of a deadly bus crash in Chatsworth, California.
14: Police confirm at least three people were killed. Another was taken to the hospital. Their condition is unknown. The chopper was responding to the scene of a bus crash when it went down, bursting into flames. Several nearby parked cars and shipping containers also caught fire. It's not clear yet how many people were inside the chopper or what news organization it was part of. Officials, though, say one of the people killed was on the ground. The FAA and the NTSB are investigating. The news chopper was covering a deadly bus crash in Chatsworth.
13: Fox's Lauren Green reporting. FBI Director Kash Patel facing intense questioning Tuesday by the Senate Judiciary Committee. Among the things he was talked about, the 2024 assassination attempt against then-candidate Donald Trump. Lawmakers concerned about the lack of information about the gunman Thomas Crooks, as we hear from Fox's Kevin Cork.
15: An anonymous donor paid for Crooks' cremation just days after the shooting. That, according to a trove of new documents provided to the Senate Judiciary Committee Chairman Chuck Grassley as part of his ongoing inquiry into the first Trump assassination attempt. Now, the gunman's father told federal investigators about that anonymous donor, and he seemed to suggest that since he was retired and his wife wasn't working, they couldn't afford to pay for the cremation. But that infuriated some lawmakers who expressed disgust that the FBI released the body for cremation just 10 days after the shooting. What's more, Crooks apparently had no friends as a teenager, according to his father. And also in that interview, he said he had a fascination with guns. And curiously, Crooks apparently used the alias Bob Dole while ordering suspicious packages.
13: President Trump on Truth Social said the attempt on his life was a Democratic plot to prevent him from running for president. 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
13: Senator Chris Coons has won the Democratic primary in Delaware. Coons easily defeating 3 challengers, including a candidate who went by the name E. No Trump Hansen. He's heavily favored in the general election against former state lawmaker Michael Katz, who was victorious in the Republican primary. Coons is shooting for a 3rd full term after taking over for Joe Biden when he became vice president in 2009. U.S. military aid intended for a number of European countries is being moved to help another area of the world.
20: $52 million worth of U.S. military assistance will be stripped from Slovakia, North Macedonia, Tunisia, and Iraq, and now go to Panama, Peru, Ecuador, and Colombia. The State Department notifying Congress Tuesday about the reprogramming of the funding. This comes after a recent visit to Central and South America by Secretary of State Marco Rubio as the Trump administration looks to crack down on drug trafficking and illegal immigration. The administration is also looking to improve relations with countries in the Western Hemisphere, which are aligned more with the president's agenda. John Saucier, Fox News.
13: The board at the Kennedy Center has voted to close the facility amid financial problems and a dispute over putting President Trump's name on the iconic venue. Here's Fox's Mike Emanuel.
21: There has been the ongoing legal battle over the name of the Performing Arts Center. For decades, it has been known as the Kennedy Center. The board has been trying to add President Trump's name to the building's facade and nearby outdoor plaza. Federal Judge Christopher Cooper again today blocked the board from adding the president's name, writing, quote, simply put, defendants cannot install memorials for President Trump or anyone or anything else at the Kennedy Center without Congress's blessing. With pending court challenges, it is not clear how long this closure will last.
13: For the 3rd time, the House of Representatives has approved a war powers resolution aiming to halt President Trump's ability to continue military action without congressional approval in Iran. I'm Sue Guzman.
22: Here's your WHOP Weather Center forecast. A heat advisory continues until 7 p.m. Saturday night. Ample sunshine expected today, with daytime highs approaching 98. Southwesterly winds 5 to 10 miles an hour. Lows level off around 74. Tonight, partly cloudy skies. Lots of sunshine tomorrow, 98. That's the forecast from the WHOP Weather Center. I'm meteorologist Megan Mulford. Right now, 82.
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1: And this update is brought to you by Clyde Height Lubricants and Fasteners. The summer heat is not letting go of the region. Due to the high temperatures, Western Kentucky, including Christian, Todd, and Trigg counties, is under a heat advisory until 7 p.m. Friday. After serving as the chief of the Hopkinsville Police Department for the past 3 years, Jason Newby announced his resignation on Tuesday. Newby shared that his final day as police chief will be October 11th, and there are currently 3 candidates for the position. He says his resignation comes after he decided to take an opportunity that he described as a step up in his law enforcement career. And Kentucky Senator Mitch McConnell is back at the U.S. Capitol after a 3-month medical absence. He returned in a wheelchair on Monday and cast his first Senate vote since June. That's been your news, and this is Deontay Berry reporting.
2: Here's your WHOP Weather Center forecast. A heat advisory continues until 7 p.m. Saturday night. Ample sunshine expected today, with daytime highs approaching 98. Southwesterly winds 5 to 10 miles an hour. Lows level off around 74. Tonight, partly cloudy skies. Lots of sunshine tomorrow, 98. That's the forecast from the WHOP Weather Center. I'm meteorologist Megan Mulford. Right now, 82.
3: This is a Bloomberg Money Minute. For the first time in more than 3 years, markets are betting big on the Fed Reserve hiking interest rates. The decision comes 2 hours before the Wall Street closing bell today. Bond market traders see a more than 90% chance the Fed will lift the benchmark rate by a quarter point from the current range of 3.5% to 3.75%. Anything but a quarter point hike could shock the market. Ahead of the Fed, we get one more economic reading sure to be of interest to policymakers: August U.S. retail sales. It carries extra weight this time around, not only because of its timing, but because July's report was widely regarded as skewed by Amazon Prime Day, which happened in June, likely siphoning sales away from July and contributing to a drop. Today's August number is forecast to rise on the strength of back-to-school apparel sales and a rebound in sales of automobiles. Higher gasoline prices will do their part to factor in as well. Andrew O'Day, Bloomberg Radio.
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5: Fox News, I'm Ted Linder. Delaware's primary election taking place Tuesday. Incumbent Chris Coons in his bid for a third full term, winning the Democratic nomination for the Senate. He'll face off in November against the winner of the Republican primary, Michael Katz. In the state's only congressional House race, incumbent Sarah McBride running unopposed in the Democratic primary. And police in L.A. investigating a chopper crash involving a news gathering team. 3 people killed, another hospitalized. L.A.'s Mayor Karen Bass.
6: I'm deeply grateful to our firefighters, paramedics, police officers, and other first responders who responded immediately to 2 incredible, difficult scenes to save lives and render aid.
5: 2 of the deaths were inside the helicopter, another death resulting as somebody on the ground. 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
5: The High Court rules. I'm Ted Lindner, Fox News. President Trump lashing out at the U.S. Supreme Court over its decision on mail-in ballots. Attorney General Todd Blanche says the Justice Department will comply with the order, but he said the administration wants to assure free and fair elections. Blanche also says the president's frustrated by recent rulings.
6: The idea that President Trump shouldn't be allowed to communicate to the American people his frustration, I don't share that.
5: In a social media post, the president wrote the justices are not the people he interviewed, but merely a shell of their original selves. Police in Los Angeles tonight investigating a chopper crash involving a news gathering team.
7: Police confirm at least 3 people were killed. Another was taken to the hospital. Their condition is unknown. The chopper was responding to the scene of a bus crash when it went down, bursting into flames. Several nearby parked cars and shipping containers also caught fire. It's not clear yet how many people were inside the chopper or what news organization it was part of. Officials, though, say one of the people killed was on the ground. The FAA and the NTSB are investigating. The news chopper was covering a deadly bus crash in Chatsworth.
5: Fox's Lauren Green. It's not known what led to the crash. Delaware's primary election taking place Tuesday. Incumbent Chris Coons in his bed for a third full term, winning the Democratic nomination for the Senate. He'll face off in November against the winner of the Republican primary, Michael Katz. In the state's only congressional House race, incumbent Sarah McBride running unopposed in the Democratic primary. The Kennedy Center closing, at least for now. The board voted to close over financial issues in a dispute over putting President Trump's name on the iconic performing arts venue. Prior to Tuesday's board meeting, a federal judge blocked the Kennedy Center board from adding Trump's name to the structure or grounds, saying it would violate an earlier ruling that his name was illegally added to the building. 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
5: Increasing concerns over the advancement of artificial intelligence continue to ripple across Capitol Hill and the private sector. Fox's Aisha Hosni with details on that and more from the White House.
11: House Speaker Mike Johnson downplaying AI doomsday warnings as AI continues to confound Washington. Senate Minority Leader Chuck Schumer slamming Republicans for not reining it in. At the center of the president's decision is the AI race with China. Just last week, the government identified six Chinese AI firms accused of stealing data from American AI companies. Meanwhile, the president on Truth Social claiming new evidence shows the Butler Pennsylvania assassination attempt was a, quote, Democrat plot to get me out of the election that failed. But FBI Director Kash Patel testified on the Hill that the shooter, Thomas Crooks, wasn't speaking to anyone but his parents.
5: This comes as lawmakers from both sides of the aisle unite behind the Frontier Act, which is aimed at establishing national safety guardrails for the development of artificial intelligence. The FBI apprehending a suspect charged with planning a terror attack. Fox's Alexandria Hoff with more.
12: Federal agents in Pennsylvania have charged 21-year-old Jonathan Hunter Kramer of Valencia, PA, with attempting to commit terrorism on behalf of ISIS. Last weekend, an FBI surveillance team tracked Kramer as he bought a burner phone, got a long black bag, checked into a hotel with cash, and loaded up on weapons. This investigation came after a tip came in March about some nefarious behavior online, allegedly by Kramer. He was intercepted in a hotel parking lot in Cranberry Township, with authorities seizing a semi-automatic rifle, high-capacity magazines, nearly 200 rounds of ammunition, 30 knives, and a prayer rug, according to FBI Director Kash Patel.
5: Jonathan Hunter Kramer had allegedly been on the FBI's radar since 2023 when he was charged and adjudicated delinquent by Pennsylvania state authorities for an alleged role in a plot to commit a mass casualty incident and for allegedly possessing child sex abuse material. I'm Ted Lindner.
13: Here's your WHOP Weather Center forecast. A heat advisory continues until 7 p.m. Saturday night. Highs level off around 98 today. Under clear skies, winds out of the southwest, 5 to 10 miles an hour. Clear skies again tonight. Lows dip down to about 74. Highs around 98 tomorrow. Lots of sunshine. That's the forecast from the WHOP Weather Center. I'm meteorologist Megan Mulford. Right now, 81.
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1: And this update is brought to you by Clyde Height Lubricants and Fasteners. The summer heat is not letting go of the region. Due to the high temperatures, Western Kentucky, including Christian, Todd, and Trigg counties, is under a heat advisory until 7 p.m. Friday. After serving as the chief of the Hopkinsville Police Department for the past 3 years, Jason Newby announced his resignation on Tuesday. Newby shared that his final day as police chief will be October 11th, and there are currently 3 candidates for the position. He says his resignation comes after he decided to take an opportunity that he describes as a step up in his law enforcement career. And Kentucky Senator Mitch McConnell is back at the U.S. Capitol after a 3-month medical absence. He returned in a wheelchair on Monday and cast his first Senate vote since June. That's been your news, and this is Deontay Berry reporting.
2: Here's your WHOP Weather Center forecast. A heat advisory continues until 7 p.m. Saturday night. Highs level off around 98 today. Under clear skies, winds out of the southwest, 5 to 10 miles an hour. Clear skies again tonight. Lows dip down to about 74. Highs around 98 tomorrow. Lots of sunshine. That's the forecast from the WHOP Weather Center. I'm meteorologist Megan Mulford. Right now, 81.
3: This is a Bloomberg Money Minute. With losses across the board in 5 of the past 6 trading days, Wall Street has pretty much priced in an interest rate hike today in the Fed Reserve. Chief Kevin Warsh and members of Policy Setting Committee are widely expected to raise the funds rate for the first time in more than 3 years, following recent reporting showing producer and core consumer inflation both rising more than forecast. Today could be a near make or break for the company behind Snapchat, as Snap Inc. holds a launch event in Los Angeles to kick off sales of Specs, its first pair of augmented reality glasses. As its larger tech peers spend tens of billions of dollars on state-of-the-art AI models and related infrastructure, Snap has taken a different approach, placing its time, money, and people power into its glasses venture. Some investors, though, have publicly expressed worry over whether Specs will break through in a crowded marketplace where competitors have a lot more financial resources. Andrew O'Day, Bloomberg Radio.
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7: Fox News, I'm Sue Guzman. Investigators looking into a chopper crash in Los Angeles involving a news gathering team. 3 people killed, another hospitalized. L.A. Mayor Karen Bass.
8: I'm deeply grateful to our firefighters, paramedics, police officers, and other first responders who responded immediately to 2 incredible difficult scenes to save lives and render aid.
7: The chopper had been on the way to cover a fatal bus crash in which at least 1 person died. Saudi Arabian pipeline that transports millions of barrels of oil a day scheduled to be largely out of service for weeks.
9: Saudi Arabia is being hit day after day by attacks from Iranian-backed Houthis. They're hitting not just the oil infrastructure, but they're also targeting cities as well. Warnings going out even in the city of Mecca, the holiest site.
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17: In a helicopter crash. I'm Sue Guzman, Fox News. A TV news helicopter has crashed at the scene of a deadly bus crash in Chatsworth, California.
18: Police confirm at least three people were killed. Another was taken to the hospital. Their condition is unknown. The chopper was responding to the scene of a bus crash when it went down, bursting into flames. Several nearby parked cars and shipping containers also caught fire. It's not clear yet how many people were inside the chopper or what news organization it was part of. Officials, though, say one of the people killed was on the ground. The FAA and the NTSB are investigating. The news chopper was covering a deadly bus crash in Chatsworth.
17: Fox's Lauren Green reporting. The board at the Kennedy Center in Washington, D.C. voting to close the facility amid financial problems and a dispute over putting President Trump's name on the iconic venue. Fox's Mike Emanuel.
19: There has been the ongoing legal battle over the name of the Performing Arts Center. For decades, it has been known as the Kennedy Center. The board has been trying to add President Trump's name to the building's facade and nearby outdoor plaza. Federal Judge Christopher Cooper again today blocked the board from adding the president's name, writing, quote, simply put, defendants cannot install memorials for President Trump or anyone or anything else at the Kennedy Center without Congress's blessing. With pending court challenges, it is not clear how long this closure will last.
17: Republican U.S. Congressman Tom Massey introducing articles of impeachment against the Secretary of War over the conflict in Iran. The Kentucky Republican claiming Pete Hegseth is illegally waging the Iran war by violating the War Powers Act. Meanwhile, for the third time, the House of Representatives has approved a War Powers resolution aiming to halt President Trump's ability to continue military action in Iran. This time, a handful of House Republicans joined in. 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
17: Senator Chris Coons has won the Democratic primary in Delaware Tuesday night, heavily favored now in the general election against former state lawmaker Michael Katz, who was victorious on the Republican side. FBI Director Kash Patel facing intense questioning Tuesday by the Senate Judiciary Committee about the 2024 assassination attempt against then-candidate Donald Trump. Lawmakers asking about the lack of information about the suspected gunman, Thomas Crooks.
2: An anonymous donor paid for Crooks' cremation just days after the shooting. That, according to a trove of new documents provided to the Senate Judiciary Committee Chairman Chuck Grassley as part of his ongoing inquiry into the first Trump assassination attempt. Now, the gunman's father told federal investigators about that anonymous donor, and he seemed to suggest that since he was retired and his wife wasn't working, they couldn't afford to pay for the cremation. But that infuriated some lawmakers, who expressed disgust that the FBI released the body for cremation just 10 days after the shooting. What's more, Crooks apparently had no friends as a teenager, according to his father. And also in that interview, he said he had a fascination with guns. And curiously, Crooks apparently used the alias Bob Dole while ordering suspicious packages.
17: Fox's Kevin Cork and a key economic decision due today from the Federal Reserve. Details from Fox's Paul Stevens.
3: The Fed is expected to raise its short-term interest rate Wednesday for the first time in 3 years to battle high inflation numbers. That move putting the nation's central bank at odds with President Trump, who wants an interest rate cut. But a quarter point increase in the Fed's rate, which is currently at about 3.6%, is not guaranteed. Fed Chair Kevin Warsh does not provide signals about future moves like his predecessors did. Inflation remains stubborn, however, thanks in part to sharp increases in oil and gas prices as a result of the U.S.-Iran war. Paul Stevens, Fox News.
17: That decision expected about 2 p.m. Eastern. I'm Sue Guzman. This.
10: Here's your WHOP Weather Center forecast. A heat advisory continues until 7 p.m. Saturday night. Bright sunshine expected today, with daytime highs approaching 98. Winds out of the southwest, 5 to 10 miles an hour. Clear skies again tonight, lows dip down to about 74. Ample sunshine expected tomorrow, highs around 98. That's the forecast from the WHOP Weather Center. I'm meteorologist Megan Mulford. Currently 81.
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1: And this update is brought to you by Clyde Height Lubricants and Fasteners. The summer heat is not letting go of the region. Due to the high temperatures, Western Kentucky, including Christian, Todd, and Trigg counties, is under a heat advisory until 7 p.m. Friday. After serving as the chief of the Hopkinsville Police Department for the past 3 years, Jason Newby announced his resignation on Tuesday. Newby shared that his final day as police chief will be October 11th, and there are currently 3 candidates for the position. He says his resignation comes after he decided to take an opportunity that he describes as a step up in his law enforcement career. And Kentucky Senator Mitch McConnell is back at the U.S. Capitol after a 3-month medical absence. He returned in a wheelchair on Monday and cast his first Senate vote since June. That's been your news, and this is Deontay Berry reporting.
2: Here's your WHOP Weather Center forecast. A heat advisory continues until 7 p.m. Saturday night. Bright sunshine expected today, with daytime highs approaching 98. Winds out of the southwest, 5 to 10 miles an hour. Clear skies again tonight. Lows dip down to about 74. Ample sunshine expected tomorrow. Highs around 98. That's the forecast from the WHOP Weather Center. I'm meteorologist Megan Mulford. Currently 81.
3: This is a Bloomberg Money Minute. Markets are betting that today will be the most consequential for U.S. monetary policy in years. The Fed Reserve is set to announce its latest decision on interest rates, and 90% of bond traders are banking on the first rate increase since 2023. That comes as economic signals point to a stronger-than-feared job market, but also hotter-than-hoped core consumer inflation. Major stock indexes have fallen in 5 of the past 6 trading days, suggesting Wall Street has braced for the news. As 3 of the leading AI companies, OpenAI, Anthropic, and Google DeepMind, begin working together to address potential economic and security threats from AI, the leading maker of chips to power AI is suggesting that industry efforts to help the industry innovate safely are enough. At an event hosted by software company Salesforce, NVIDIA CEO Jensen Huang dismissed the need for government AI safety regulations, arguing that market forces will help companies keep things safe. Andrew O'Day, Bloomberg Radio.
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5: Fox News, I'm Ted Linder. Police in L.A. investigating a chopper crash involving a news gathering team. 3 people killed, another hospitalized. L.A. Mayor Karen Bass.
6: I'm deeply grateful to our firefighters, paramedics, police officers, and other first responders who responded immediately to 2 incredible, difficult scenes to save lives and render aid.
5: Authorities not saying how many people were aboard the helicopter, but have stated that 2 of the deaths were inside. Delaware's primary election taking place Tuesday, incumbent Chris Coons in his bid for a third full term, winning the Democratic nomination for the Senate. He'll face off in November against the winner of the Republican primary, Michael Katz. In the state's only congressional House race, incumbent Sarah McBride is running unopposed in the Democratic primary. 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

0: Democrats took to task Secretary Scott Bessent in a combative House hearing. They sought to paint him as covering for President Trump in the face of high energy prices and rising interest costs on consumer debt. Bessent presented a spirited defense of Trump's economic record in his testimony, which was formally scheduled as part of International Monetary Fund oversight, but rapidly developed into a free-for-all about partisan views on the economy. Bessent was frequently interrupted not by just Democrats, who insisted he answer yes or no questions on a range of issues, but also a group of protesters who objected to U.S. sanctions on Iran and Cuba. That, according to CNBC, the 10-year Treasury note traded at 5% midday on Tuesday. It briefly reached a level not seen since 2007. That has raised consumer borrowing costs. The 30-year fixed mortgage rate topped 7% last week. Today's the day Wall Street's been waiting for. The Federal Reserve is meeting and will make a move on interest rates. Stocks have been under extreme pressure due to the ongoing events in the Middle East, oil surpassing $100 a barrel, and the benchmark Treasury yield pushing past 5%. The last two times that happened was after the end of the pandemic and right before the banking crisis of 2007. While the Fed is expected to raise interest rates by a quarter of 1%, that would come with concerns as President Trump has been demanding interest rates be lowered. Seth Soutell with more from Wall Street.
1: I'm Seth Soutell, and this is the AP Markets Report. Stocks lost ground as higher crude oil prices and the bond market stepped up pressure on Wall Street. The S&P 500 fell 0.4% Tuesday. The Dow gave back 328 points. That's about 0.6%. The Nasdaq Composite fell 0.8%. The yield on the 10-year Treasury note rose to 5%. Treasury yields are used to set rates on mortgages and lots of other kinds of loans. When they rise, it slows down the economy by making it more expensive to borrow money. The price of crude oil rose again as the war with Iran drags on. Brent crude rose almost 3% and is back above $108 a barrel. Higher oil prices put upward pressure on prices for gas and diesel. Seth Soutell, New York.
0: According to the CBC, the Canadian government has announced a major tax reform, Canada Investment Summit, allowing for businesses to write off investments. The productivity mega deduction will allow companies to expense the total cost of new investments across a number of sectors, including machinery, equipment, clean energy, zero-emission vehicles, and more. Prime Minister Mark Carney says, quote, "Our goal is simple, to make Canada the most attractive place in the G7 to invest," end quote. 24 after. U.S. deploys weapons into space when America in the Morning continues after these messages.
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5: Kevin Kugler here from Thursday Night Football on Westwood One. Join Ross Tucker and me from Buffalo for a great matchup when the Bills host the Lions. Jared Goff and Detroit escaped their Week 1 game against the Saints with an overtime win. Josh Allen and the Bills claimed their Week 1 win with a come-from-behind victory at the Texans. Don't miss it. The Lions at the Bills on Thursday Night Football.

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2: This is America in the Morning. For the first time in our nation's history, the United States has confirmed that it has deployed weapons into space. Correspondent Marcela Sanchez has that story.
3: Air Force Secretary Troy Mink says the U.S. has deployed weapons to space that are capable of defending the joint force against hostile action. He made the announcement at the Air and Space Cyber Conference in Maryland, but Mink did not say what the weapons were or how they work. In 2024, the U.S. said Russia was developing a new anti-satellite weapon that could be launched from space. At the time, the White House said the danger was not imminent. But the reports reflected long-standing worries about space threats from Russia and China. Marcela Sanchez, Washington.
2: The grandson and nephew of quarterback royalty is apologizing after a misstep in front of the press following the University of Texas Longhorns' latest victory. Jennifer King explains.
4: ESPN sideline reporter Holly Rowe says she has accepted an apology from Arch Manning, the University of Texas quarterback, for an insensitive comment about an AI video. At a media availability Monday, Manning was asked if he had seen any social media posts after their big win over Ohio State. Manning mentioned an AI-altered video that depicted Longhorns coach Steve Sarkisian that shows him backhanding the reporter across the face and running off into the crowd.
5: Y'all seen that one? How's it going? Of him slapping Holly Rowe.
4: What really happened was Sarkisian said Texas fight hook 'em, then ignored Rowe's questions and walked away to join the celebrations. The AI video, Manning's comments, and laughter among the media at the event drew widespread criticism from many, with people saying violence against women is never funny. The young player, who has endorsement deals with brands like Red Bull and Google Gemini, says he will be more thoughtful going forward. I'm Jennifer King.
2: America in the Morning for Wednesday, September 16th, 2026, is produced by Jeff McKay. I'm John Trout. This is Westwood One.
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6: And this update is brought to you by Clyde Height Lubricants and Fasteners. The summer heat is not letting go of the region. Due to the high temperatures, Western Kentucky, including Christian, Todd, and Trigg counties, is under a heat advisory until 7 p.m. Friday. After serving as the chief of the Hopkinsville Police Department for the past 3 years, Jason Newby announced his resignation on Tuesday. Newby shared that his final day as police chief will be October 11th, and there are currently 3 candidates for the position. He says his resignation comes after he decided to take an opportunity that he describes as a step up in his law enforcement career. And Kentucky Senator Mitch McConnell is back at the U.S. Capitol after a 3-month medical absence. He returned in a wheelchair on Monday and cast his first Senate vote since June. That's been your news, and this is Deontay Berry reporting.
7: Here's your WHOP Weather Center forecast. A heat advisory continues until 7 p.m. Saturday night. Bright sunshine expected today, with daytime highs approaching 98. Winds out of the southwest, 5 to 10 miles an hour. Lows around 74 tonight, clear skies. Highs level off around 98 tomorrow, ample sunshine expected. That's the forecast from the WHOP Weather Center. I'm meteorologist Megan Mulford. Currently, it's 80 degrees.
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9: This is a Bloomberg Money Minute. The Federal Reserve is expected to hike interest rates for the first time in 3 years this afternoon. Policymakers are losing confidence that inflation will cool sufficiently without at least a little nudge from the central bank. Ahead of the PM Washington time decision, S&P futures are up 14 points, Dow futures rising 50. Yesterday, losses for stocks with the Dow falling 328 points on a rally in oil prices. Speaking of that, the U.S. is investigating possible cyber attacks on oil and gas tankers. The Coast Guard and FBI boarded two tankers recently on indications their networks were compromised by hackers. As ships become more connected, hackers could potentially disrupt everything from navigation to cargo systems. And household incomes in the U.S. hit a record last year. The Census Bureau says the median household income rose 2.6% to nearly $87,500, the highest on record. Stock market gains helped to boost earnings. Courtney Donahoe, Bloomberg Radio.
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2: This is America in the Morning from Westwood One. Coming up this half hour,
10: the FBI's chief is defending the loosening of some bureau hiring requirements. Sagar Meghani, Washington.
11: Republican Congressman Thomas Massie introduces articles of impeachment against Defense Secretary Pete Hegseth. I'm John Stolness in Washington.
2: A television news helicopter crashes in Los Angeles.
12: Outrage surrounding comments on social media made by a Texas candidate running for state office. I'm Clayton Neville.
13: Families of the 67 victims killed in last year's D.C. midair collision are urging Congress to improve safety measures. I'm Julie Walker.
14: Ed Sheeran's concert tour is in jeopardy after the Macklemore row. I'm Kevin Carr.
2: Back after these messages.
15: Here's the tale of the daily med fill. 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But those prices kept rising higher still.
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20: 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The leaders of the AI industry have been calling for a slowdown in it, but Wall Street seems like it's all systems go. 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
2: Welcome back. This is America in the Morning with an eye to the sky for potential severe weather. Here's AccuWeather.com meteorologist LaTroy Thornton.
21: A vigorous disturbance still taking shape over the northwest this morning is poised to eventually stall over that area for a time, bringing some afternoon thundershowers today from northern California into south central Oregon. Some of these thundershowers may be dry with only lightning rather than any rain, introducing the risk for fires sparked by that lightning, but storms in other places may be strong enough to produce some small hail instead. as that storm does eventually push a bit farther inland tomorrow. The afternoon's thundershower risk shifts a bit more to the north and east, eventually including northwestern Nevada, much of western Idaho, the eastern two-thirds or so of Oregon, even a small corner of southeastern Washington, all areas where there could be hail. Otherwise, look for monsoon thunderstorm activity to become even more widespread all around the Four Corners region, with at least a shower perhaps in the area at any time from Arizona and western New Mexico to southwestern Colorado. While this uptick in the coverage and intensity of the storms may bring beneficial rain to parts of the area, any of these storms, especially by the afternoon, may turn out heavy enough to bring the risk for flash flooding as well. East of there, a storm passing mostly into Canada brings a couple of showers to portions of the Dakotas and the northern part of the Midwest, while some areas farther south, mainly from Iowa and northern Missouri into portions of Illinois, Indiana, and lower Michigan, face the risk for numerous thunderstorms once again near and along a cold front tracking mainly just north of the Ohio River. Thunderstorm activity turns a bit more spotty from southern Missouri into eastern Texas and through the central Gulf Coast, with a thunderstorm in spots around the Florida Peninsula, but generally dry conditions northward right through the rest of the southeast and, in fact, right through New England. That's the weather across America. I'm AccuWeather.com meteorologist LaTroy Thornton.
2: 23 till. You're with America in the morning. FBI Director Kash Patel spent Tuesday in a Senate hearing where he defended the firings of some agents and took heat for the Bureau's policies on topics from prostitution to elections to bestiality, claiming the FBI is not loosening hiring standards. Washington correspondent Sagar Magani reports.
10: The FBI's chief is defending the loosening of some Bureau hiring requirements.
3: Here are a few numbers, and behind these stats are lives saved across the country. The FBI has arrested 54,000 violent criminals. That's up 90% from the 18-month-year period prior to that. That's making America safe.
10: At a Senate hearing, Democrat Dick Durbin said the FBI has stopped automatically disqualifying some applicants.
5: Under Mr. Patel's failed leadership, decades of efforts to modernize and reform the FBI are being undone. And the Bureau has been reshaped as a political weapon against President Trump's political enemies and a shield to protect the president and his MAGA loyalists, not the American people, who have stolen from our employees, paid for sex, are engaged in bestiality.
10: Director Kash Patel says that's not about lowering standards.
3: We did not want to punish victims of bestiality, victims who were trafficked. We did not want to make it an automatic disqualification for the FBI to consider you if you are a victim of these awful, heinous acts. They still have to go to the same rigorous standards and application process.
10: It wasn't good enough for Republican John Kennedy after Patel noted subordinates recommended the changes.
22: And when you saw bestiality, I say this with respect, the person who recommended it, why didn't you just say, what planet did you parachute in from? Why do I want to lead?
3: Well, that was my initial response.
22: Why do I want to lead with my chin and get into bestiality?
10: Patel says that was his reaction, but he came to see the changes as a way of supporting victims.
3: That was my initial response, Senator. But they then explained to me and showed me cases in which people were forced into it and had applied to the FBI. And so I thought they should be considered. It's not an automatic disqualification. That's all.
10: Sagar Magani, Washington.
2: In a surprise move on Capitol Hill, Republican Congressman Thomas Massey introduced a resolution of articles of impeachment against Defense Secretary Pete Hegseth in the hopes of removing him from office. John Stolness has more from Washington.
23: Resolved that Peter Brian Hegseth, Secretary of Defense, also referred to as Secretary of War by the administration, is impeached for high crimes and misdemeanors.
24: The Kentucky Republican took to the floor and spoke for an hour and 20 minutes, laying out a detailed case for why he felt Hegseth should be impeached. It's a long-shot effort by the conservative Trump critic who lost in a primary election to a Trump-backed candidate a few months ago. Massey's articles of impeachment centered on the war in Iran, which he says began without the necessary congressional approval, but also for administering what he called an unlawful war in Yemen, ordering extrajudicial killings on suspected drug drug ships in the Caribbean Sea, suppressing free speech, and kidnapping a foreign leader, former Venezuelan leader Nicolas Maduro.
23: Secretary Hegseth has acted in a manner contrary to his trust as Secretary of Defense and subversive of constitutional government, to the great prejudice of the cause of law and justice.
24: Massey has now forced Republican House Speaker Mike Johnson into a difficult position. Unless Johnson changes the floor schedule, the House must hold a vote on the resolution by Thursday. Massey gave little warning to Johnson about his plan, explaining to CNN the Speaker has altered the schedule in the past to keep him from speaking.
4: So I didn't want to show my hand. I didn't show it to anybody. I was afraid that they would do something to subvert me.
24: At the White House, Attorney General Todd Blanche was asked about Massey's resolution and praised the job Hegseth is doing at the Pentagon.
6: The Secretary of War doesn't just go off and do things. So he follows the law. And so the DOJ plays a role in that, and we play an active role in making sure the laws comply with. You called it a war. I disagree with that characterization, as does most of Congress.
24: Massey says he didn't introduce the resolution thinking there was a good chance impeachment will happen, but felt it necessary for the historical record. John Stolness, Washington.
2: Politicians and students in Texas are reacting to a controversial post by a Republican candidate for state office in the Lone Star State. Correspondent Clayton Neville has the latest from Dallas.
7: Bo French is the Republican nominee for Texas Railroad Commissioner. He posted a photo from the University of Texas football game over the weekend showing a group of primarily Southeast Asian students celebrating a win. In the post, he wrote that he had heard UT graduation, quote, looked like this, adding that the problem was far worse than anyone imagined. He said that America has been displaced by foreigners. Since that post was made, Republican politicians have been distancing themselves from French. Senator John Cornyn condemned the remarks, and more are following suit.
9: I would not have done that, and I'm sorry he did.
7: Republican Congressman Pete Sessions was on CNN.
9: This seems to be something that I would not condone at all.
7: The backlash on the national stage has also seen longtime Republican strategist Karl Rove say that he'll support French's political opponent John Rosenthal in November. And conservative commentator Ben Shapiro posed the question, are conservatives supposed to be upset that people from other ethnic backgrounds enjoy college football? Meanwhile, students and alumni reacting to the support that's poured in by some politicians and Americans in general.
11: When you look at recent decisions to erase DEI initiatives, it can seem hypocritical when lawmakers are trying to erase these protections to keep UT a diverse environment. But I am glad that many are speaking up and showing their support. I mean, 90% of the people that get admitted are Texas residents who fought really hard just to be in the top 5% of those classes. So to claim that they're not their definition of American is just factually wrong.
7: This recent UT grad, though, not surprised the post was made in the first place.
11: But I am kind of surprised it was made so publicly, especially with the midterm election coming up.
7: And this UT alum disappointed.
25: I think what bothers me the most is that you could see a group of students, you know, having fun, and they're immediately judged just by the color of their skin.
7: He shared with me that he's a Mexican-American.
25: I spent the last 4 years surrounded by the most amazing people, all from different backgrounds, and the one thing that we did share was that we were Longhorns. We all had the same goal, to earn our degrees and to make a difference in the world.
7: In Dallas, I'm Clayton Neville.
2: It's 16 till. When we return on America in the Morning, Clarity Act fails. Now, who'll regulate cryptocurrency? That and more after these messages.
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2: It's 14 before the hour. You're with America in the Morning. Welcome back. There was tragedy in Los Angeles when a television news helicopter crashed while reporting on a story. The Los Angeles Times reported that KNBC-TV lost contact with their news helicopter. That chopper crashed caused a fire damaging four vehicles and two storage containers, according to the fire department. In a statement, the L.A. Fire Department said three people are confirmed dead, another injured. The National Transportation Safety Board and the FAA are being called in to investigate. The news helicopter was covering a city bus and SUV crash that killed three people and injured six others. The Los Angeles Police Department will be releasing more details later today. There is a push for more regulations in the skies, which comes following several deadly air crashes, including one in Washington, D.C. Correspondent Julie Walker reports.
13: Families of the 67 victims killed in last year's D.C. midair collision between an American Airlines jet and an Army helicopter, including Doug Lane, who lost his wife and son, are urging Congress and regulators to improve safety measures to prevent future tragedies.
14: We need the people with the power to turn this tragedy into change, to do theirs, and to finish it.
13: Rachel Ferris, who lost four family members, insists airlines must also do more.
15: Do the thing you would demand if your wife and son were on that airplane. Do what you would do if your granddaughter was traveling home with her teddy bear.
13: NTSB Chair Jennifer Homendy says victims' families deserve more.
16: But we can't spend another moment looking them in the eye and doing nothing.
13: Senator Ted Cruz says he hopes to get a bill passed during the lame duck session after the midterms. I'm Julie Walker.
2: In Eastern Europe, NATO jets were scrambled and downed a Russian-made drone in Lithuanian airspace. Correspondent Charles de Ledesma reports that in its war with the Kremlin, Ukrainian President Volodymyr Zelensky says his country would agree to a mutual moratorium with Russia on infrastructure strikes.
17: Lithuania's National Crisis Management Center says the drone was downed around 60 miles west of the country's capital Vilnius and near the Kaunas Reservoir. The incursion follows a speech by NATO Secretary General Mark Rutte on Monday, where he said that strikes close to NATO territory showed Russian President Vladimir Putin's desperation and also his desire to sow fear and terror. Rutte added such strikes would drive the transatlantic organization to increase its support for Kyiv. Volodymyr Zelensky said that Ukraine is ready to halt its strikes on Russian territory. He adds if the American partners manage to ensure the real readiness of Russia to stop this war on the destruction of life and do it truthfully and long-term, Ukraine will take its de-escalation steps. His comments come after President Donald Trump claimed in a social media post that Russia and Ukraine had agreed not to hit each other's energy infrastructure. Russia, in turn, has not immediately commented on Trump's claim. Previous efforts to broker even a partial ceasefire have repeatedly fallen apart within hours, with both sides accusing each other of violations. I'm Charles de Ledesma.
2: The Senate failed to advance the Clarity Act, a cryptocurrency regulation bill, Tuesday, and industry groups say the rules will now be written by federal regulators instead. The new old tech guy, Chuck Palm, has that story.
18: The Senate took a vote on the history of crypto, and most people aren't aware.
3: It's called the Clarity Act, and it was supposed to settle a decades-old question on who actually regulates digital assets. Is it the SEC, the Commodities Future Trading Commission, or right now the answer is both, sort of. The bill needed cloture, which is 60 votes, just to start the debate, and it did not get them. That's probably the end of the discussion. Cynthia Loomis, the Wyoming Republican who negotiated the whole thing, told reporters afterwards, quote, "I think we're done. It's over." She said they'd been at it for more than a year and had given in to the other side over 120 of their requests. The most contested parts were whether stablecoins can pay you interest and how much liability a software developer carries for code that other people use. And finally, ethics rules aimed at the president's own crypto holdings were where the talks actually broke apart. Crypto prices dropped on the news, though it had been sliding in anticipation most of the day anyway. So what's the point? Rules don't stop existing because Congress can't agree on them. They just get written somewhere else. The SEC chairman said this week that his agency keeps going on with or without a bill. 30 years of commercial internet and Congress still hasn't passed a federal privacy law. Follow the new old tech guy on X at Chuck Palm.
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4: Baseball Tuesday, the Brewers buried the Pirates 5-1 and clinched the National League Central Division title for the fourth year in a row. Milwaukee owns the best record in the majors, but needed a little help last night to sew up the division, and the crew got it as the Braves rally past the Cubs 6-3. Two-run taters from Ronald Acuna Jr., Ozzie Albies, and Drake Baldwin wiped out an early 3-0 deficit. Dodgers blanked the Reds 4-0 behind the three-hit pitching of Yoshinobu Yamamoto and friends. LA's magic number to win the West is 2. All four of the NL wildcard contenders lost. We mentioned the Cubs. The Nationals topped the Phillies 6-3 on Dalen Lyles' tie-breaking pinch-hit three-run homer. Rockies hung up a five spot in the sixth and beat the Padres 9-3 to snap an eight-game skid. And Este Uri Ruiz cleared the bases with a double in the 11th as the Marlins down the Diamondbacks 4-2. AL Central is still up for grabs. The Guardians got a walk-off two-run double from Brian Rocchio to shade the White Sox 7-6 and pull within a half game of Chicago. Junior Caminero hit his second walk-off dinger in four games as the Rays dazed the A's 2-1. Yankees still alive in the East. They tore up the Twins 8-1. Max Fried picking up his first win since April. Astros over the Royals 4-2. Rangers ripped the Red Sox 4-2. Houston just a game ahead of Texas in the West. And the Orioles got by the Mets in 11 innings. Ex-Met Pete Alonso tied the game in the ninth with career home run number 300 in front of his old fans.
5: I appreciate all the support for all the years I've been here, all the life I've lived here.
4: Kobe Mayo then won it with a three-run inside the park homer in extras. That's Wednesday Sports.
2: Thank you, Robert. It's 7 till. When we return on America in the Morning, decision by the DA in the case of Nick Reiner after these messages.
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2: Now, 5 till, you're with America in the Morning. Both singers Macklemore and Ed Sheeran are facing blowback over Macklemore's pro-Palestinian comments at a recent event. Entertainment reporter Kevin Carr says the Sheeran concert tour is now in jeopardy.
7: Ed Sheeran's North and South America arena tour has become a flashpoint for international politics. It began on September 5th when rapper Macklemore made pro-Palestinian comments during his opening performance in New Jersey.
9: One of the reasons why I wanted to come on this tour was because I wanted to stand up here on stages and stadiums across America and say two words that are very near and dear to my heart, free Palestine.
7: Macklemore said his problem is with Israel, not with Jewish people.
9: To all of my Jewish brothers and sisters, criticism of Israel, criticism of apartheid, being against genocide in no way is a criticism of you.
7: Earlier this summer, the rapper made similar comments on stage, which he posted on Instagram.
11: None of us are free until everyone else is free.
7: On Monday, the promoter announced that Macklemore would no longer be part of the tour. Multiple stadium owners, most vocally billionaire Robert Kraft, who owns the New England Patriots and Gillette Stadium, told promoters they would not allow Macklemore to perform in their venues. In a surprise rebuke on Tuesday, replacement artist Aaron Rowe, the Irish folk band Bioga, the Danish band Lucas Graham, and singer Phineas all dropped out of the tour in solidarity with Macklemore. Sheeran is now attempting damage control, blaming the ousting of Macklemore solely on the promoters. I'm Kevin Carr.
2: In Los Angeles, a decision has been made by the district attorney in processing the son of the late actor and director Rob Reiner. Details from correspondent Ed Donahue.
20: We did speak with Nick Reiner's siblings. They made their views very clear. We took their views into consideration in ultimately deciding not to seek the death penalty.
21: Prosecutors in California say they won't pursue the death penalty for Rob Reiner's son, Nick, in the killing of his parents.
20: That means that the maximum sentence that Mr. Reiner will be looking at is life without the possibility of parole.
21: Los Angeles District Attorney Nathan Hochman says it was a careful and thorough review.
20: Where we look at the aggravating factors as well as the mitigating factors. Where we have spoken to the victim's family, we have spoken to prosecutors, law enforcement. I've worked with the most senior people in the district attorney's office.
21: Rob and Michelle Reiner were stabbed to death in their Los Angeles home late last year. A grand jury said Nick Reiner was lying in wait before killing them. He has not entered a plea. I'm Ed Donahue.
2: That's our show for today, Wednesday, September 16th, 2026. America in the Morning is produced by Jeff McKay. I'm John Trout. This is Westwood One.
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23: Bernie Sanders wants to lead the way regulating AI.
0: I'm Dave Anthony, Fox News.
8: Congress, under both Democratic and Republican control, have been asleep at the wheel.
0: The independent senator on the left will host a bipartisan briefing today on artificial intelligence with leading scientists, including one called the godfather of AI. Fox's Madeline Rivera reports.
14: Lawmakers in the nation's capital are deeply divided over artificial intelligence oversight, weighing national security risks against the danger of overregulation. The president has cast AI fears as a hoax. Attorney General Todd Blanche is backing up the president's accusation that Democrats are using AI as a political issue in the midterms, adding it is not his agency's job to place guardrails on the technology.
23: If anybody associated with AI violates criminal law, we'll investigate that. We already have.
0: Also in Washington, the Kennedy Center board votes to close the facility for renovation after a federal judge again blocked them from putting President Trump's name on the center. The president then posted on Truth Social, if his name isn't put on the building, that renovation won't happen. This could also be controversial. A big U.S. weapons sale to Israel.
24: Several news organizations, including Reuters, cite U.S. officials as saying this arms deal is worth $2.8 billion. The package includes 20,000 bunker buster bombs, which explode underground after penetration, and 40,000 one-ton bombs whose use by Israel in Gaza and Lebanon has drawn international anger.
0: Fox's Jonathan Savage. A building in Gaza being used by displaced Palestinians, badly damaged in the Israel-Hamas war's collapsed, killing at least 16 people. Three people are dead in California.
25: We did have a helicopter crash here. We do have one confirmed patient that seems to be outside of the helicopter when it crashed.
0: Los Angeles Fire Captain Brandon Silverman and NBC LA 4 TV reporter and the pilot were also killed. 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
30: And this update is brought to you by Clyde Height Lubricants and Fasteners. The summer heat is not letting go of the region. Due to the high temperatures, western Kentucky, including Christian, Todd, and Trigg counties, is under a heat advisory until 7 p.m. Friday. After serving as the chief of the Hopkinsville Police Department for the past 3 years, Jason Newby announced his resignation on Tuesday. Newby shared that his final day as police chief will be October 11th, and there are currently 3 candidates for the position. He says his resignation comes after he decided to take an opportunity that he describes as a step up in his law enforcement career. And Kentucky Senator Mitch McConnell is back at the U.S. Capitol after a 3-month medical absence. He returned in a wheelchair on Monday and cast his first Senate vote since June. That's been your news, and this is Deontay Berry reporting.
31: Here's your WHOP Weather Center forecast. A heat advisory continues until 7 p.m. Saturday night. Bright sunshine expected today, with daytime highs approaching 98. Winds out of the southwest, 5 to 10 miles an hour. Lows around 74 tonight, clear skies. Highs level off around 98 tomorrow, ample sunshine expected. That's the forecast from the WHOP Weather Center. I'm meteorologist Megan Mulford. Right now, 79.
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3: This is Kentucky Farm Bureau's Across Kentucky. Kentucky Farm Bureau Day at the State Fair is scheduled for Thursday, August 27th. KFB President Eddie Milton says the Country Ham Breakfast is one of the largest Farm City events in the nation.
4: It's a great day for our organization, and I'm glad to be a part of it, that we get to bring the Farm City together. But it's about celebrating agriculture and talking about things that are important to our organization, and talk about how agriculture impacts us. And I'm probably going to talk about some of the young people that we've talked about today, too, as we talk about it and how they're so important to us. You know, Jeff, what we do right now is setting the stage for the future of agriculture with these young people. And that's exactly what we need to be doing.
3: Kentucky Farm Bureau and its affiliates awarded almost $1 million in scholarships to the state's youth this year. This is Across
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5: Dimming the lights. Good morning, I'm Gordon Deal, along with Nicole Murray, on this Wednesday, September 16th. Glad you could join us. Here's what's up this hour.
6: The Kennedy Center has closed for renovations after a judge blocked it from adding President Trump's name to the building.
5: Your credit card interest rate could be set to rise. The Fed is expected to lift interest rates today for the first time in 3 years.
6: Three people have been killed after a Los Angeles TV news helicopter crashed in the community of Chatsworth.
5: And instead of booking a hotel or Airbnb, some travelers are swapping homes.
7: Your home's not being used, so you can put it up where somebody can come and utilize your home. If you put it up for 5 nights, then, you know, you get 5 nights credit going somewhere else where someone else would have put up their home.
5: Betty Lynn Fisher at USA Today on home exchanges that offer local experiences and lower prices. Outgoing Congressman Thomas Massey has launched an effort to impeach Defense Secretary Pete Hegseth over his management of the Pentagon, including the war in Iran. The Kentucky Republican read his long-shot resolution on the House floor yesterday.
9: Every time we try to do something one way, they say we're not going to follow it. And I think the only way to stop this right now is to impeach Peter Hegseth.
5: Meanwhile, Attorney General Todd Blanche told reporters that the Pentagon boss was, quote, doing a phenomenal job. New details were revealed about the Iran war's price tag. The military's inspector general now estimates the conflict cost $33.4 billion up to mid-June. The House yesterday voted to halt the nearly seven-month-old war, with seven Republicans breaking ranks. Separately, the Wall Street Journal says Hegseth wants service members attending his State of the Force address in 2 weeks to be the fittest looking and have what he calls impeccable grooming. Officials in Southern California say three people have been killed after a news helicopter crashed in San Fernando Valley while covering a fatal bus collision. The victims were the pilot and a photojournalist on board, plus one person on the ground. The helicopter was affiliated with NBC Los Angeles. It crashed in a parking lot near a self-storage facility in the community of Chatsworth. L.A. Mayor Karen Bass.
10: We lost five Angelinos today, and my heart certainly go out to the family and friends of all of those that we lost.
5: Firefighters arrived to find the aircraft and several vehicles fully engulfed in flames. The chopper was operated by Angel City Air. The victims on board were identified as Angel City Air employees Eliana Moreno, an aerial photojournalist familiar to viewers of the station and its Spanish-language sister station, and pilot George Marcinou. The incident happened yesterday after two people were killed and others were injured in a crash between a Los Angeles Metro bus and a passenger vehicle. The drama surrounding renovations at the Kennedy Center in the nation's capital have escalated. The board of directors voted yesterday to close for a 2-year renovation, but President Trump immediately threatened to block that work unless his name is restored to the building. The president's threat came just hours after a judge in Washington, D.C. denied an attempt by the venue's board to rename the grounds after Trump. It also wanted an inscription that reads, "Renovated and restored by Donald J. Trump under President John F. Kennedy's name on the front portico." South Carolina Congressman Ralph Norman.
2: It was totally his decision. He didn't come to Congress to get our opinions on it at all. So that's up to him. He's taken a lot of heat for that. So he'll have to bear the consequences on that.
5: Trustees approved the closure after warnings that keeping the main building open would endanger lives. Among other things, engineers have found widespread corrosion in structural components supporting exterior soffit panels suspended about 60 feet above public walkways. Hey, be sure to check out a podcast of today's program, which has stories you won't hear this hour. On the podcast today, boomers moving into the same retirement communities as their parents and a sleeping tournament in Japan. 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
31: Here's your WHOP Weather Center forecast. A heat advisory continues until 7 p.m. Saturday night. Bright sunshine expected today, with daytime highs approaching 98. Winds out of the southwest, 5 to 10 miles an hour. Lows around 74 tonight, clear skies. Highs level off around 98 tomorrow, ample sunshine expected. That's the forecast from the WHOP Weather Center. I'm meteorologist Megan Mulford. Right now, 79.
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5: Thanks for being with us. Welcome into Wednesday. Democrats have their sights set on 2 midterm messaging strategies in hopes of regaining partial control of Washington: affordability and corruption. Analysis from Lauren Green, Congress reporter at the Washington Examiner. Lauren, what are you hearing?
27: So I talked to a handful of House Democrats, and I asked them all the same thing. I asked them, what are you messaging for the 2026 midterms? And if you do flip the House, how would you turn that into legislative priorities? And you could tell that as a whole, the House Democratic Party had really narrowed down the same messaging. I heard all of them open this spiel of their messaging tactics and what they would tackle legislatively was cost, corruption in healthcare. And even if they didn't specifically mention healthcare in that opening statement, they went back and circled back to healthcare and brought it back to cost and bringing down costs of healthcare and bringing back the Affordable Care Act enhanced tax credits, which expired earlier this year. And so I think that they will really hone in on those three things. The struggle with if Democrats take the House, or if Democrats even take the House and the Senate, Trump is still in the White House. He still has the power of veto with any legislation they pass, unless they won 2/3 majority, which I can tell you almost straight up that that would not happen during this midterm election. But if they do take back the House, it does give the House or House Democrats subpoena authority, so they can open official investigations into the Trump administration and any corruption they believe is there, which means that they can require people to come in and take interviews and pull documents. And if they don't comply, then they can hold them in contempt of Congress. So that's really the main power that House Democrats will have if they do take the House this November.
5: You referenced healthcare costs and attempts at lowering them. Always sounds great on the campaign trail, but the reality is different, right? Are there specific proposals that Democrats have floated here to try to get voters' attention?
27: Yeah, they want to reinstate those Affordable Care Act or Obamacare enhanced subsidies that were brought during COVID to lower premiums. Those expired in January of this year after they were not able to get renewed. But House Democrats actually started a discharge petition at the end of last year, meaning that if they get a majority of signatures from the House, that they could force a vote on the legislation. So they forced a vote on the legislation. It passed the House. It never went anywhere in the Senate. But I think that that's what they'll go after. But even that, like, if it gets to Trump's desk, most likely he's not going to be a fan of it if Republicans are the ones who let the ACA tax credits expire. So I still think that they're kind of at a standstill with that ACA tax credits. I just do think that if they are able to pass it out of the House and the Senate, it would put more pressure on it to bring back those tax credits. And that's really what they're running on. And then they're also running on any Medicare changes that were made in the Big Beautiful Bill this year that was passed by Republicans and the president.
5: Mm. We're speaking with Lauren Green, Congress reporter at the Washington Examiner. So, I mean, tinkering with the Affordable Care Act tax credits is one thing, but that's nothing new, right? You're
27: no.
5: Just kind of revisiting old stuff. Is there anything new?
27: I think that that's really what they're hammering in on. They want to repeal some of the stuff from the Big Beautiful Bill, like work requirements on Medicaid. They added in other requirements on SNAP. And so I think a lot of their messaging is rolling back some of the changes that were made to Medicaid and Medicare in the Big Beautiful Bill.
5: Yeah. And is there specific corruption that they might go after? Have we had a word on that?
27: I've heard a lot of them wanting to look into Trump's relationship with the crypto industry. I know that there's some stuff at DHS that they want to look into from Kristi Noem's time when she was there. I'm sure that they will open up some investigations whenever it comes to the handlings of the Epstein file, whenever the DOJ was run by Pam Bondi. I think that we will not be short of a slew of investigations from House Democrats into the Trump administration if that time comes around. I do think that they will hold off on any sort of impeachment inquiries of the president just because that has not worked out well for them in the past. Trump is still in office for a second term. They have impeached him before and it didn't remove him. And so I think that Democratic leadership has realized that impeachment is not the way to go with these things. I'm not saying that it won't go that way if some stuff comes up, but I think that they will be leaning more into investigations of the Trump administration and cabinet officials or Trump's family more so than any impeachment inquiries.
5: Is that something that resonates with voters? I guess that's why they're pursuing it or have suggested they would pursue it.
27: Yeah, if you talk to Democratic operatives, it does. It resonates in certain areas of the country more than others. I think that one example that I found interesting was in South Texas. Corruption doesn't really resonate as a message there because South Texans believe that corruption is just inevitable in Washington. And so you kind of have to look where in the country messaging on corruption works. So like in a place like South Texas where corruption is expected, the messaging doesn't work as well.
5: Thanks, Lauren. That is Lauren Green, Congress reporter at the Washington Examiner. 20 minutes now after the hour on This Morning, America's First News. Here's Nicole Murray.
0: And now, the three big things you need to know. Number one.
3: Kentucky Congressman Thomas Massie is forcing a vote to impeach Defense Secretary Pete Hegseth, stemming from his management of the Pentagon, including the Iran war.
4: We can't normalize things like kidnapping heads of state or sending our military in to seize sovereign oil resources of other countries.
3: The articles of impeachment against Hegseth include ignoring laws that minimize civilian casualties, suppressing free speech, and more.
0: Number two.
3: At least three people have been killed after a news helicopter crashed and burst into flames in Los Angeles while reporters were covering a nearby vehicle collision. Mayor Karen Bass.
10: We lost five Angelenos today, and my heart certainly go out to the family and friends of all of those that we lost.
3: Two people were transported to the hospital yesterday. Their conditions are unknown.
0: Number three.
3: Massachusetts Governor Maura Healey said new parents should receive better support and postpartum care following the murder trial of Lindsay Clancy.
6: We're making sure that every new parent in Massachusetts can receive a home health visit from a nurse within the first few weeks of giving birth.
3: Clancy's attorneys argued that she was suffering from postpartum psychosis when she killed her three children in 2023. A mistrial was declared when jurors could not reach a unanimous verdict. AAA reports that the national average for gasoline sits at $4.36 per gallon. Senior economics writer at Barron's, Megan Lenhart, spoke with Gordon about how gas prices could impact

0: I don't think they're the cheapest, though.
1: Okay.
0: You still would?
1: It was a collector's item, all right?
0: Yeah. I'm sure you could resell it eventually, but...
1: Peppermint Patty? Yeah.
0: Oh, the character.
1: That's who I'd want.
0: Oh.
1: Yeah.
0: I know there's Snoopy. I didn't see Peppermint Patty in that collection.
1: Don't forget, I'm so sorry. The deal is off. 22 minutes after the hour.
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1: Hey, thanks for spending time with us. Welcome into Wednesday. As travel costs rise, a growing number of people are trading hotel stays for home exchanges that offer local experiences and things like lower prices. Here's Betty Lynn Fisher, consumer reporter at USA Today. Betty, how's it work?
8: Yeah, so a couple of weeks ago, I wrote about clothing swaps where you can kind of, you know, bring your old clothes and get free to you clothes. This is similar, where there are some services like Kindred and Home Exchange and HomeLink where they are using, you know, you use your own home, you put it up. Instead of, you know, a short-term rental, you're putting it up as a swap, that, you know, when you go on vacation, your home's not being used. So, you know, you can put it up where somebody can come and utilize your home. And then you get in this particular one that I wrote about for Kindred, it's a give one to get one. So, that kind of becomes your currency is, you know, if you put it up for 5 nights, then, you know, you get 5 nights credit going somewhere else where someone else would have put up their home. And so it's a different model and a way for people to perhaps save on some money for their travel costs.
1: Does it matter what kind of home you have? Like, say you're

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0: Lower the debt load of owning and maintaining farm equipment by sharing it with another farmer. Splitting the use and costs of farm equipment is one way to add precious dollars to the bottom line and maybe even give you back a few extra hours in those long days. Melissa O'Rourke is an Extension Farm and Agribusiness Management Specialist at Iowa State University. She says there are many scenarios where a sharing agreement would work. One is between an aging farmer and a farmer in the early stages of their career.
3: Maybe you need new equipment or you need upgraded equipment, but are you at a point that you want to make that investment late in the career? Well, here's a place where you can partner with somebody else who is maybe more at beginning or mid-career of farming, and you can share that so that older, more mature farmer can continue farming for a little longer, but not have to make those kinds of equipment investments.
0: The costs of jointly owning machinery should be shared equitably. Talk about things such as the acquisition of equipment, storage, costs of insurance, and maintenance. Put your agreement down in writing because human memory is not perfect.
3: Have an attorney look it over to make sure that the language is understandable. Oftentimes, people might talk about something, even put it in writing, and not realize that the language isn't quite as clear as it should be. And then when you have, you know, maybe a very expensive repair, that's when a disagreement can come up.
0: I'm Jody Hinke. Read more about ways to share farm equipment at agriculture.com.
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5: Here's your WHOP Weather Center forecast. A heat advisory continues until 7 p.m. Saturday night. Bright sunshine expected today, with daytime highs approaching 98. Winds out of the southwest, 5 to 10 miles an hour. Lows around 74 tonight, clear skies. Highs level off around 98 tomorrow, ample sunshine expected. That's the forecast from the WHOP Weather Center. I'm meteorologist Megan Mulford. Right now, 79.
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1: Thanks for spending time with us. Welcome into Wednesday, September 16th. Gordon Deal with Nicole Murray. Some of our top stories and headlines. The Kennedy Center has closed for renovations after a judge said the board could not add Trump's name to it. The Fed expected to raise interest rates today. Cost of the Iran war, now $38 billion. And the three-year-old girl in Texas who helped save her mom during a medical emergency. That story in about 20 minutes. This portion of the program is brought to you by Grainger. It's very likely that the Fed will raise interest rates today for the first time in more than 3 years. What that means for us from Ted Rossman, Principal Finance Analyst at Money Management International. Ted, help us out.
2: Really, what the Fed is likely to do here is to raise interest rates in a continued battle against inflation. As we know, inflation's been running above target for years now. We've gotten a little bit of a head fake this year because inflation had been easing. I mean, the worst increases were 2022, 23. Interest rates went up 5.25 points to try to bring inflation down. In 24 and 25, the Fed lowered rates a little bit because inflation was coming down. This year, it's reignited because of the war in Iran, the higher oil and gas prices. So really what the Fed is likely to do this week is to raise rates by another 0.25 point. That in and of itself is not a huge amount, but it's going to send a signal to investors and markets and businesses. It's going to make borrowing a little bit more expensive. And in total, this is going to mean that rates are 4 percentage points higher than they were back at the start of 2022. So that's really all about the inflation fight.
1: Boy, explain what you meant here by the cumulative effect when think about the cost of things we buy.
2: Yeah, it's not so much the single 0.25 point, but it's more the drumbeat, the series of increases. So that's where if we go back to the start of 2022 and we see that now, after this proposed 0.25 point hike this week, the total effect is going to be plus 4 points if we go all the way back to the start of 2022. That's what starts to make an impact. So a single 0.25 point, you know, maybe that costs you an extra $10 a month on your home equity line of credit, or $3 a month if you're making credit card minimum payments. Hopefully you're paying more than that. But in total, so then you're talking $160 more a month on your HELOC. If we talk about all these increases that have happened, the fact that credit card rates are several points higher than they were a few years ago, mortgages are not directly set by the Fed, but investors are reading a lot of the same tea leaves when it comes to the macroeconomy, inflation, what the Fed's going to do. So really what this is all about in a nutshell is trying to bring inflation down by raising rates, making it more expensive to borrow. That's having dramatic impacts across the economy. And it's not so much the one-off, it's more the pattern that we've been in. And now we're getting back to a series, perhaps a series of increases. There's a decent chance that we could see another hike or two to follow later this year. So that's where it starts to accumulate.
1: We're speaking with Ted Rossman, Principal Finance Analyst at Money Management International. And on top of, I mean, speaking of cumulative, on top of all that, what do your numbers say? Things are about 30% more on average than 2019?
2: Yeah, and that's another example of the cumulative effect. So we talk about the accumulation of these interest rate hikes, which again are meant to bring inflation down. But I'm glad you brought that up, because that's the problem in the first place, is that, you know, we hear about inflation on a month over month or year over year basis. What's really instructive from a consumer standpoint is to zoom out a little bit and say, well, now versus pre-pandemic, now versus 2019, on average, prices are up 30%. Food prices are up 33% in that span. That's the largest increase in 50 years. That's what the average household is feeling. Your grocery bill's up, your rent is up, everything is up. And that's what's squeezing budgets. That's what we see in our nonprofit credit counseling operation, is 5 straight years of growing demand for counseling, a 10-year high for enrollment in debt management plans. People have dipped into savings, they've taken on debt. A lot of people are struggling, sadly. And it's tough for the Fed, because this is pretty bitter medicine. They're raising rates for the right reason, which is to bring inflation down, and inflation is hurting everybody. But in the process, they're making it more expensive to borrow, and that is going to make it difficult for people that are wrestling with credit card bills and other financial obligations that are now going to be more costly. This is another headwind for the housing market, too.
1: 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Coming up next, one man's obsession with flies.
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12: Here's your WHOP Weather Center forecast. A heat advisory continues until 7 p.m. Saturday night. Bright sunshine expected today, with daytime highs approaching 98. Winds out of the southwest, 5 to 10 miles an hour. Lows around 74 tonight, clear skies. Highs level off around 98 tomorrow, ample sunshine expected. That's the forecast from the WHOP Weather Center. I'm meteorologist Megan Mulford. Right now, 79.
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14: Good morning. Well, we have a couple stories about people taking out some rage on unsuspecting victims today to varying degrees. Now, you've no doubt heard someone say that he or she wouldn't hurt a fly. Not the case here, as a Reddit user posted a picture that went viral. The picture is of 18 dead flies. As explained in the caption, the user says that the flies in his house wouldn't leave him alone, so he started killing them one by one. 18 dead, he says, and a few more to go. Hundreds commented and had observations and some questions. One said he was glad the fly hunter had a hobby, but added that this isn't normal. Others called it disturbing. One had a suggestion, maybe figure out why there are so many flies in your house.
1: Yeah. They want to take the garbage out.
14: Yeah.
1: Something like that.
14: That's kind of one of the keys to happiness probably. Yikes. Is not having like dozens of flies around your house. Now, I've had that happen before where you have sort of an outbreak of flies. Mm-hmm. Happens every once in a while.
1: Yes.
14: You get maybe 10 of them so like buzzing around. You get fly paper or something. And then that's it. It's a temporary thing.
1: Right.
14: Not something where you're just sitting there and they're just flying on you and you're getting enraged. Then you go around and kill them one by one and line them up next to each other so that they can all kind of be with each other in the afterlife. That's a little bit disturbing.
1: That was the thing that struck me.
14: Yeah.
1: So he's killed these 18 flies, mm-hmm. and then he seemingly lined them up in like two rows for the photo opportunity.
14: right. Yeah, I don't know what the purpose of that was exactly. I have to say, the flies were all pretty intact. Like they were, you know, you have to figure when you're killing flies, there might be some squashing involved.
1: I mean, generally,
14: they look pretty intact. I'm not sure exactly how he killed them, but he must have done it fairly carefully.
1: Interesting observation. Did you ever do the thing like when you were a teenager, like you could catch the fly in your hand by positioning it? You position your hand behind the fly because I think they take off backwards.
14: Oh, okay.
1: So when you swipe your hand at them real quick, they fly into your hand.
14: Oh, I was not aware of that.
1: And then you shake them like a soda and smash them down.
14: Oh, boy.
1: And they get like stunned, and then you can kill them that way.
14: Okay. Yeah. So I don't know how or why I
1: learned that, but that became a thing.
14: So you're all worried about him. He didn't torture them the way you just described.
1: It doesn't
14: sound like he did.
1: Okay.
14: I got problems.
1: Yeah, I got problems.
14: You've been torturing flies.
1: That's true.
14: You're sitting there throwing stones at this guy. I don't know if you should really be talking at this point. And maybe if this guy had some flies to rage against, he wouldn't have gotten himself into very hot water with police. A 50-year-old Florida man is facing burglary and assault and battery charges after he allegedly used power tools to break through a shared wall into his duplex neighbor's home. And this all went down earlier this month in Palm Coast as the Flagler County Sheriff's Office responded to reports that the man cut his way into the neighbor's home.
1: Jeez.
14: In a video recording of the incident, the man allegedly is heard calling the victim names and saying, "I'm going to be crawling through the walls and figure out ways to make your life hell."
1: Hmm.
14: Deputies located a softball-sized hole in the wall inside the duplex and found a string trimmer and hammer inside the suspect's home, both with drywall residue still on them. The man was arrested on several charges, including aggravated assault with a deadly weapon, and he was held without bond. The county sheriff told local TV the guy's now surrounded by walls he won't be able to break through.
1: That's a string trimmer?
14: Yeah, I don't know how he did that. I mean, the hammer, okay.
1: Yeah.
14: A hammer, but how did the string trimmer do damage to drywall?
1: Mm.
14: He was just jamming it into the wall, like while he was firing it up. That's the only thing I can think of.
1: Right. So the sheriff says the guy's now surrounded by walls he won't be able to break through.
14: Right.
1: Unless he watched Shawshank Redemption.
14: Oh, okay.
1: Right?
14: I don't know. I feel like maybe they've learned some lessons since then. I hope they have.
1: Thanks, Mike. 13 minutes now in front of the hour. On This Morning, America's First News.
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18: Good morning, this is the WHOP Sports Update brought to you by Chick-fil-A. I'm Joe Wilson. University Heights Academy grabbed its first District 8 soccer victory Tuesday night as the Blazers erupted for 6 second-half goals to beat visiting Fort Campbell 9-2. In other boys soccer from the area on Tuesday, Trigg County over Lyon County 2-1. Muhlenberg County beat Caldwell County 5-2. And in girls soccer last night, Trigg County over Crittenden County 4-1. In volleyball last night, Heritage Christian Academy traveled to Madisonville North Hopkins and came away with a straight set high school win over the Lady Maroons. Heritage improved to 7-2 on the year. They'll go to UHA on Thursday night. And speaking of the Lady Blazers, they broke a 10-match losing streak by defeating Crittenden County 3-0 Tuesday night in Marion. Christian County Tigers football team will be facing their biggest challenge of the season Friday night as they travel to face highly ranked South Warren in Bowling Green. Airtime's at 6:20 p.m. on News Radio 99.3 FM and 12:30 a.m. WHOP. That's sports. I'm Joe Wilson.
12: Here's your WHOP Weather Center forecast. A heat advisory continues until 7 p.m. Saturday night. Bright sunshine expected today, with daytime highs approaching 98. Winds out of the southwest, 5 to 10 miles an hour. Lows around 74 tonight, clear skies. Highs level off around 98 tomorrow, ample sunshine expected. That's the forecast from the WHOP Weather Center. I'm meteorologist Megan Mulford. Right now, 79.
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1: Glad you're with us. 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That's $243 per month. 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The USA Today Cars team took a look at Compare.com's list of the top 10 2025 and 2026 model cars that had the biggest drops in average insurance costs. Number one, the Hyundai Ioniq 5. The full coverage insurance cost has dropped 19% from last year. Number two, the Nissan Leaf. Insurance has fallen 18%. Number three, the Dodge Charger. Four, Subaru Impreza. Number five, the Toyota Sequoia. Also on the list, the Lexus UX, Toyota Highlander, the Subaru WRX, the Audi 3, and the BMW 2 Series. 8 minutes in front of the hour on This Morning. Once again, here's Nicole Murray.
13: And now, the three big things you need to know. Number one.
22: Kentucky Congressman Thomas Massey has introduced a resolution to impeach Defense Secretary Pete Hegseth, accusing him of defying Congress and illegally continuing the Iran war. Attorney General Todd Blanche.
23: Secretary Hegseth is doing a phenomenal job, and the Secretary of War doesn't just go off and do things. So he follows the law.
22: Meanwhile, the House voted yesterday for a third time to block President Trump from taking further military action against Iran, with seven Republicans voting for the measure.
13: Number two.
22: The Kennedy Center's board has voted to close the venue for a two-year renovation, but President Trump immediately threatened to block that work unless his name is restored to the building. Ohio Congresswoman Joyce Beatty.
24: And I absolutely will not support any of those resolutions that includes putting his name on the bill.
22: The renovations are expected to cost $285 million.
13: Number three.
22: FBI Director Kash Patel has suggested that he is open to sending federal agents to polling places. Patel sparring with Vermont Senator Peter Welch.
25: Do you pledge that you will not in any way interfere in the will of the American people when they go to the polls in November?
26: I pledge unequivocally that I will not participate in your charade of lies.
22: Democrats have criticized this suggestion, claiming the Trump administration will try to intimidate voters so Republicans can retain control of Congress. Los Angeles County District Attorney Nathan Hochman said prosecutors will not seek the death penalty against Nick Reiner if Nick Reiner is convicted of the murders of his parents, director Rob Reiner, and his wife Michelle. The maximum sentence he would face is life without the possibility of parole. Americans' incomes rose and poverty declined last year. The Census Bureau reports that the median household income increased by 2.6% to roughly $87,400 last year. The poverty rate fell by nearly half a point to 10.2%. A Paris court has awarded $1.15 to Kim Kardashian for having been the victim of an armed robbery in the French capital in 2016, which her lawyers say is the amount of compensation she had asked for.
1: $1.15?
22: That's it.
1: Cost more to hire the lawyers, didn't it?
22: I don't know. Maybe, like, could it be for publicity? Like, I'm trying to think what the angle could be.
1: Just the point of it?
22: Yeah, like a principle.
1: Weird. Thank you, Nicole. 6 minutes now in front of the hour.
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6: 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Jared Goff and Detroit escaped their Week 1 game against the Saints with an overtime win. 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Don't miss it. The Lions at the Bills on Thursday Night Football.
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1: Thanks for being with us. A three-year-old girl in eastern Texas has been honored for helping save her mom's life during a medical emergency. Emmy Vedovuk was the only person home when her mal, Aiden Wilkie, suffered a grand mal seizure at their home in Rusk. She FaceTimed her grandparents in Georgia, and they helped her contact 911. While her grandparents stayed on the phone with her, Emmy remained beside her mother and did everything she could to help. As help made its way to the apartment, Emmy had another job. She needed to get the door open. Her grandfather told the 911 dispatcher that Emmy was standing on a chair trying to reach the deadbolt so she could unlock the door for arriving paramedics. Emmy then helped guide the responders to her apartment so they could reach her mom. Emmy was later honored by UT Health East Texas for what she did, receiving a certificate, a teddy bear, and a stethoscope. Mom said her little girl is her hero. That'll do it for this hour. For Nicole Murray and Mike Gavin, I'm Gordon Deal. 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
9: A wrongful death lawsuit is coming in the Charlie Kirk assassination. I'm Dave Anthony, Fox News. Against the state of Utah and the university where Kirk, a prominent conservative activist, was shot and killed last September by a rooftop gunman during a Q&A with students at a big outdoor campus event.
10: In their continuing pursuit of justice, the Kirk family is now going after Utah Valley University and those responsible for security during Charlie Kirk's Turning Point USA event here just over 1 year ago. The family just moments ago filing what's called a notice of claim. This is a precursor to a lawsuit, and it alleges school officials and campus police dropped the ball even after being warned that people could get onto the roof of the Sorenson Center.
9: That's Fox's Claudia Cowan in Orem, Utah. Three people are dead in California after a news helicopter crashed.
11: The news team was providing aerial coverage of a deadly bus collision before going down. The chopper bursting into flames, crashing between two buildings, with the fire spreading to multiple cars and storage containers. Officials say two people were killed in the helicopter, later identified as an NBC4 reporter and the pilot. The third victim was a bystander on the ground.
9: That's Fox's Todd Pyro. At least 19 people are dead in Gaza after a building badly damaged in the Israel-Hamas war collapsed. Despite that damage, there were displaced Palestinians living inside there. Congress is considering new AI regulations after industry leaders warned of the dangers of artificial intelligence getting out of control. Risks President Trump dismisses as a hoax. He warns slowing AI's advancement will benefit China.
14: Trump says that he has this issue covered. That, quote, the only control or guardrails that AI needs is a strong and smart, high IQ president. Well, we don't have one.
9: Democratic Senate Leader Chuck Schumer. The president says there'll be no renovations at the now closed Kennedy Center in Washington unless he wins a legal fight to put the Trump name on the building. America's list.
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28: And I'm Hannah Hagman reporting the summer heat is not letting go of the region with a heat advisory in effect until at least 7 p.m. Friday, as high temperatures are set to be in the 90s and heat index values will reach over 100 degrees. After serving as the chief of police for Hopkinsville for the past 3 years, Jason Newby announced his resignation Tuesday. Newby shared that his final day as police chief will be October 11th, and there are currently three candidates for the position. He says his resignation comes after he has decided to take an opportunity that he describes as a step up in his law enforcement career. Newby says he believes he's leaving the department in better shape than he found it and hopes the next police chief does the same.
12: I would like to say I think that I'm leaving the department in better shape than what it was when I got here. And that is not a jab at the last administration. I think every chief of police should have that goal. So again, that's nothing negative about anybody that's been here in the past. In fact, I hope that the next chief can say the same thing when they leave. I hope when they leave, it's in better shape than I've left it. You always want what's best for the city and the department. So again, that should be every chief's goal. I think I've accomplished that.
28: A pursuit that began in Madisonville ended in Christian County, and the driver, 26-year-old Jalen Hoosier of Clarksville, received multiple charges, including attempted murder, 2 counts of second-degree criminal mischief, and 2 counts of first-degree criminal mischief. He will likely face additional charges from Madisonville. I'm Hannah Hagman reporting.
16: Here's your WHOP Weather Center forecast. A heat advisory continues until 7 p.m. Saturday night. Bright sunshine expected today, with daytime highs approaching 98. Winds out of the southwest, 5 to 10 miles an hour. Lows around 74 tonight, clear skies. Highs level off around 98 tomorrow, ample sunshine expected. That's the forecast from the WHOP Weather Center. I'm meteorologist Megan Mulford. Right now, 78.
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1: Targeting the Pentagon boss. Good morning, I'm Gordon Deal, along with Nicole Murray, on this Wednesday, September 16th. Glad you could join us. Here's what we have for you this hour.
23: Kentucky Congressman Thomas Massie wants to impeach Defense Secretary Pete Hegseth. Here are his reasons.
1: The Kennedy Center has closed for renovations after a judge blocked it from adding President Trump's name to the building.
23: Reports say the Trump administration is preparing a multi-billion dollar sale of 40,000 bombs to Israel, each weighing a ton.
1: And boomers moving into the same retirement communities as their parents.
24: With longevity, people, it's not so unusual for a parent to have a kid who is in their 60s, and that is generally the minimum age for someone to move in a senior retirement community. So the kids are moving into the same community where their parents are.
1: Claire Ansberry at the Wall Street Journal on the new reality as people live longer. Outgoing Congressman Thomas Massie has launched an effort to impeach Defense Secretary Pete Hegseth over his management of the Pentagon, including the war in Iran. The Kentucky Republican read his long-shot resolution on the House floor yesterday.
25: We can't normalize things like kidnapping heads of state or sending our military in to seize sovereign oil resources of other countries.
1: Meanwhile, Attorney General Todd Blanche told reporters the Pentagon boss was doing a phenomenal job. New details were revealed about the Iran war's price tag. The military's inspector general now estimates the conflict had cost $33.4 billion up to mid-June. The nonpartisan Congressional Budget Office said the war could be roughly $2 billion more per month as long as it goes on. Separately, the Wall Street Journal says Hegseth wants service members attending his State of the Force address in 2 weeks to be the fittest looking and have what he calls impeccable grooming. Officials in Southern California say 3 people have been killed after a news helicopter crashed in San Fernando Valley while covering a fatal bus collision. The victims were the pilot and a photojournalist on board, plus one person on the ground. The helicopter was affiliated with NBC Los Angeles. It crashed in a parking lot near a self-storage facility in the community of Chatsworth. Firefighters arrived to find the aircraft and several vehicles fully engulfed in flames. L.A. Mayor Karen Bass.
0: Our hearts are with those impacted by the bus collision and the helicopter crash, and with the entire community who lost members of their team while they were doing their job.
1: The chopper was operated by Angel City Air. The victims on board were identified as Angel City Air employees Eliana Moreno, an aerial photojournalist familiar to viewers of the station and its Spanish language sister station, and pilot George Marcinou. The incident happened yesterday after two people were killed and others were injured in a crash between a car and a city bus. The drama surrounding renovations at the Kennedy Center in the nation's capital have escalated. The board of directors voted yesterday to close for a two-year renovation, but President Trump immediately threatened to block that work unless his name is restored to the building. The president's threat came just hours after a judge in Washington, D.C. denied an attempt by the venue's board to rename the grounds after Trump. It also wanted an inscription that reads, "Renovated and restored by Donald J. Trump," under President John F. Kennedy's name on the front portico. Ohio Congresswoman Joyce Beatty is a Kennedy Center trustee.
2: And I absolutely will not support any of those resolutions that includes putting his name on the bill.
1: Kennedy Center said in a statement that an immediate temporary closure of the building was necessary for safety reasons, but that an extended closure would begin once the court gives its approval. Recently, a 5-foot-long section of ceiling plaster fell during a storm. If you've missed anything from today's show, you can always catch a podcast. It's available every day on Apple, Google, Spotify, or wherever you get your podcasts. 11 minutes after the hour, on This Morning, America's First News.
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28: This update is brought to you by Hopkinsville Electric System. The summer heat is not letting go of the region, with a heat advisory in effect until at least 7 p.m. Friday for all of Western Kentucky. After serving as the chief of the Hopkinsville Police Department for the past 3 years, Jason Newby announced his resignation on Tuesday, with 3 candidates up to serve as interim. I'm Hannah Hagman.
23: Here's your WHOP Weather Center forecast. A heat advisory continues until 7 p.m. Saturday night. Bright sunshine expected today, with daytime highs approaching 98. Winds out of the southwest, 5 to 10 miles an hour. Lows around 74 tonight, clear skies.
8: Highs level off around 98 tomorrow. Ample sunshine expected. That's the forecast from the WHOP Weather Center. I'm meteorologist Megan Mulford. Right now, 78.
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11: Welcome into Wednesday. Glad you could be with us. Republicans are clashing over how to improve their weak polling numbers on the economy less than 2 months before Election Day, fearing that voter anger over high costs could sink GOP candidates in November. It's a story by Alex Bolton, senior staff writer at The Hill. Alex, explain the clash.
14: Well, the biggest clash is between President Trump and Republican senators over Trump's proposal to send out $5,000 dividend payments to every U.S. adult if Republicans win the midterm election. So it's an extravagant proposal that the president unveiled at the Republican midterm convention last week. But the problem is he didn't give the Republican leadership on Capitol Hill any heads up that this was coming. And right now it doesn't appear like it has the votes to pass. There's actually strong pushback from Republicans who say that it would further expand the deficit. They say we don't have the money. Right now we have a $40 trillion debt, and they don't even know, you know, what the mechanism would be. But the president is doubling down on his proposal. He said that it's 100%, quote, going to happen. So that's a big disagreement, and there are others. And the main issue or the main problem that Republicans are facing is that Democrats are now viewed by voters as more trustworthy on the economy. So they need to figure out a way to turn that around. There are various proposals, but they can't get on the same page.
11: One of those other proposals you referenced in your story was like the end of these credit card swipe fees. Explain kind of what it is and then where it stands.
14: Well, it's not an end to credit card swipe fees, but what it is, it would be to open up competition. Right now, MasterCard and Visa, they dominate the credit card market, and they're able to, because they have essentially a duopoly, according to the proponents of the legislation, they're able to, you know, set high swipe fees. And so what the legislation is it would foster more competition in the marketplace so that third-party credit card companies could come in and compete with Visa and MasterCard. But of course, Visa and MasterCard are very strong political players on Capitol Hill. And so they have their allies, Republican allies in the banking committee, who oppose this legislation. But Trump actually raised this at the Republican convention, midterm convention last week. He said that he wanted to basically lower these credit card fees, these swipe fees. The question is, you know, can Republicans get this done before the end of the year or before the election? And given that there are some strong allies of Visa and MasterCard on the banking committee in the Republican conference, it looks like they would be able to hold it up. But we'll see. That's a fight to look at. There are other issues as well. Farm state Republicans are pushing for year-round E15, lifting restrictions on gasoline that has a higher blend of ethanol. They like that because it's going to boost corn prices. But Republicans from oil-producing states like Wyoming and Louisiana and Oklahoma, they don't like it because they worry that higher ethanol content is going to hurt mid-sized refiners in their state. So there are various proposals on the table, but there's just a lot of infighting going on, and there's a scramble to do something about the economic message, given polls showing that voters are very dissatisfied about the economy and now favor Democrats on that critical issue of the economy.
11: We're speaking with Alex Bolton, senior staff writer at The Hill. The story is called Republicans Fearing Voter Anger About Costs Clash Over Economic Strategy. And as you point out, I mean, there's just simply not a lot of time to get something done here.
14: No, the Senate is in 3 weeks before the election. The House is only in 1 week, and that's going to set up a lame duck session where if Republicans lose control of the House, possibly the Senate as well, they're going to try to get as much of Trump's agenda done before the end of the year. So Trump is making a lot of big promises before the election. He's pledging that gas prices are going to plummet after Election Day. He is pledging this $5,000 dividend to Americans. But whether Republicans can deliver on substantially more of his agenda, that remains to be seen. And there are a lot of disagreements as they face political headwinds heading into November 3rd.
11: Thanks, Alex. Alex Bolton, senior staff writer at The Hill. This portion of the program is brought to you by Incogni, Batavia, Illinois. 2:40 in the morning, a woman sees a flashlight and a shadow outside her window. Police say the man in her backyard was a registered sex offender. A military court had convicted him in 2024. He'd taken a sailor's key card, let himself into her bedroom, and watched her sleep. He never met the woman in Batavia. He saw her on social media, researched her, and found her home address. Researched. Let me translate that word. 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Here's Nicole Murray.
12: And now, the three big things you need to know. Number one.
23: Kentucky Congressman Thomas Massey is forcing a vote to impeach Defense Secretary Pete Hegseth, stemming from his controversial administration over the Pentagon, including the Iran war.
13: Every time we try to do something one way, they say we're not going to follow it. And I think the only way to stop this right now is to impeach Peter Hegseth.
23: The articles of impeachment against Hegseth include ignoring laws that minimize civilian casualties, suppressing free speech, and more.
12: Number two.
23: At least three people have been killed after a news helicopter crashed and burst into flames in Los Angeles while reporters were covering a nearby vehicle collision. Mayor Karen Bass.
0: This is a heartbreaking night for our city.
23: Two people were transported to the hospital yesterday. Their conditions are unknown.
12: Number three.
23: Massachusetts Governor Maura Healey said new parents should receive better support and postpartum care following the murder trial of Lindsay Clancy.
15: To every mom who has struggled with her mental health before, during, or after pregnancy, I want you to know we see you. I see you.
23: Clancy's attorneys argued that she was suffering from postpartum psychosis when she killed her three children in 2023. A mistrial was declared when jurors could not reach a unanimous verdict. Three states are set to carry out executions this week. An inmate in Texas and Georgia will be put to death later today. Alabama is set to carry out an execution tomorrow. If all three lethal injections occur, states will have executed 28 death row inmates this year. OpenAI CEO Sam Altman said he is confident the technology industry will be able to develop artificial intelligence safely.
16: The world should trust that we are going to do the right thing because it's the right thing and because we feel the magnitude of this.

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2: Good morning. This is the WHOP Sports Update brought to you by Chick-fil-A. I'm Joe Wilson. University Heights Academy grabbed its first District 8 soccer victory Tuesday night as the Blazers erupted for six second-half goals to beat visiting Fort Campbell 9-2. In other boys soccer from the area on Tuesday, Trigg County over Lyon County 2-1. Muhlenberg County beat Caldwell County 5-2. And in girls soccer last night, Trigg County over Crittenden County 4-1. In volleyball last night, Heritage Christian Academy traveled to Madisonville North Hopkins and came away with a straight set high school win over the Lady Maroons. Heritage improved to 7-2 on the year. They'll go to UHA on Thursday night. And speaking of the Lady Blazers, they broke a 10-match losing streak by defeating Crittenden County 3-0 Tuesday night in Marion. Christian County Tigers football team will be facing their biggest challenge of the season Friday night as they travel to face highly ranked South Warren in Bowling Green. Airtimes at 6:20 p.m. on News Radio 99.3 FM and 12:30 AM WHOP. That's sports. I'm Joe Wilson.
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6: Thanks for being with us. Baby boomers, the generation that rebelled against their parents, are moving into the same retirement communities as their 80-plus-year-old moms and dads. It's a story by Claire Ansberry, who writes the Turning Points column at the Wall Street Journal. Claire, what's trending?
7: Well, with longevity, people, it's not so unusual for a parent to have a kid who is in their 60s, and that is generally the minimum age for someone to move in a senior retirement community. So the kids are moving into the same community where their parents are. There's a lot of reasons, and, you know, it's really each individual's circumstances, but, you know, there's some security being close to a parent who's aging. Boomers themselves are kind of tired of upkeep in their house. I mean, it's true that most people do want to age at home, but, you know, they're thinking sort of longer term, you know, especially when they're going to a place where they have the continuing care of, like, the independent living that goes on to skilled nursing if they need it.
6: Yeah. What about the stigma that is attached to these places at times of, oh, I can't go there, only old people live in there?
7: That is so true. And I think that's why a lot of people still do remain in their home. You know, I was talking to one woman and she's in her 60s and, you know, she was considering it and she eventually did move in. She was newly divorced. Her mom was paying a lot of money for independent living. She's like, this is silly. You know, she's spending every cent she has.

0: let's find a place in an active community. But her first reaction was, oh my gosh, I guess this means I'm really old. And there were other people who said, when they was they're thinking about it, they're like, I just can't imagine. But sometimes when they go and they visit, they see things that they didn't expect. And I think a lot of senior living places are really aware of that stigma and the reluctance of people to move in, and so they're emphasizing and upping their offerings to appeal to wellness and vitality and learning, and making them more appealing, places where people want to live as opposed to places they want to avoid.
1: I see. We're speaking with Claire Ansberry. She writes the Turning Points column for the Wall Street Journal. This piece is called Boomers Are Moving Into Retirement Communities Alongside Their Parents. One of the examples you gave was in the open of your story, this woman, Cecily Craig, in Rock Hill, South Carolina. What have her and her mother gone through?
0: Her mom had moved in to this community almost 20 years ago when she was 80. And that was sort of the typical age. And her daughter, who's divorced and doesn't have kids, she came when she was 66. And she just, she thought, I want to be close to my mom. I'm single. I don't have anyone. Her mom was widowed. She can be there if her mom needs help. And it's just turned out to be And most of her friends are her age, are boomers. They're not her mother's age. It's not like, they're hanging out. And that's another thing that some of these adult kids have said. It's really important to continue your own lives.
1: Thanks, Claire. Claire Ansberry, she writes the Turning Points column for The Wall Street Journal. 30 minutes now after the hour on This Morning, America's First News. 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
3: And I'm Hannah Hagman reporting the summer heat is not letting go of the region, with a heat advisory in effect until at least 7 p.m. Friday, as high temperatures are set to be in the 90s and heat index values will reach over 100 degrees. After serving as the chief of police for the Hopkinsville for the past 3 years, Jason Newby announced his resignation Tuesday. Newby shared that his final day as police chief will be October 11th, and there are currently three candidates for the position. He says his resignation comes after he has decided to take an opportunity that he describes as a step up in his law enforcement career. Newby says he believes he's leaving the department in better shape than he found it and hopes the next police chief does the same.
4: I would like to say I think that I'm leaving the department in better shape than what it was when I got here. And that is not a jab at the last administration. I think every chief of police should have that goal. So, again, that's nothing negative about anybody that's been here in the past. In fact, I hope that the next chief can say the same thing when they leave. I hope when they leave it's in better shape than I've left it. You always want what's best for the city and the department. So, again, that should be every chief's goal. I think I've accomplished that.
3: A pursuit that began in Madisonville ended in Christian County, and the driver, 26-year-old Jalen Hoosier of Clarksville, received multiple charges, including attempted murder, 2 counts of second-degree criminal mischief, and 2 counts of first-degree criminal mischief. He will likely face additional charges from Madisonville. I'm Hannah Hagman reporting.
5: Here's your WHOP Weather Center forecast. A heat advisory continues until 7 p.m. Saturday night. Bright sunshine expected today, with daytime highs approaching 98. Winds out of the southwest, 5 to 10 miles an hour. Lows around 74 tonight, clear skies. Highs level off around 98 tomorrow, ample sunshine expected. That's the forecast from the WHOP Weather Center. I'm meteorologist Megan Mulford. Right now, 78.
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8: NFL teams are preparing for week two of the season. Some injury news. Seahawks quarterback Sam Darnold not expected to play Sunday in Arizona after his injury last week. Drew Lock is likely to start. The Jets won't have rookie receiver Omar Cooper or veteran safety Micah Fitzpatrick. Both are expected to be sidelined with injuries when the Jets open at home against the Packers. College football, Texas quarterback Arch Manning has apologized for laughing with reporters at an AI video that showed Coach Steve Sarkisian slapping ESPN reporter Holly Rowe. Manning also apologized to Rowe directly. Baseball, for the fourth year in a row, the Milwaukee Brewers are National League Central champs. The Cubs lost to the Braves while the Brewers beat the Pirates to wrap up the division title. Brewers ace Jacob Mizorowski popping the champagne.
9: I mean, this is what you hope for and pray for as a baseball player, so it's a lot of fun.
8: Mizorowski, 5 shutout innings to pick up the win in that Brewers clinching victory. Meanwhile, the Dodgers shut out the Reds. LA's magic number to clinch the West is 1. I'm Matt McCoy.
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1: Thanks for spending time with us, and welcome into Wednesday, September 16th. Gordon Deal with Nicole Murray. Some of our top stories and headlines. The Kennedy Center has closed for renovations after a judge said the board could not add Trump's name to it. Fed expected to raise interest rates today. The president of the European Commission this morning proposed making Canada an associate member of the EU. 3 people killed after a news helicopter crashed in Los Angeles. The Trump administration is preparing a multi-billion dollar sale of 40,000 bombs to Israel. And the Florida mom who found out during a news conference that her missing son had been found alive. That story in about 20 minutes. Gasoline prices are rising, as you know, but it'll be a few months before everyday Americans and policymakers know whether or not the latest spikes will lead to higher inflation. Insight from Megan Lenhart, senior economics reporter at Barron's. Megan, what can we expect?
11: So I was really looking at kind of what we've seen in gasoline prices, both the unleaded and the, you know, kind of diesel rise that we've been seeing over the last, you know, week or so. Unfortunately, you know, for prices at the pump, they've hit a national average of $4.32. And, you know, diesel prices reached about $6.26 as of Tuesday. So this is something that, you know, we continue to see these prices increase. And a lot of this has to do with the intensification of the conflict in the Middle East. So, you know, we've seen a number of moves over the last week that have, you know, potentially disrupted the supplies and really do promise to continue to do that. And so the big question is always, what does this mean for inflation, which, of course, is top of mind, not only for, you know, everyday Americans, but also for Federal Reserve officials who are meeting actually this week to, you know, implement their latest rate decision policy, but also looking ahead into next year. And of course, you know, the year after, we obviously would like to see lower inflation. We've been in a bit of a elevated inflation environment for over 5 years now. And the Fed has been charged with making sure that we have that price stability. And they kind of measure that by sitting there and saying, well, the best rate is, you know, about a 2% inflation rate. And we're obviously, you know, far, far above that still.
1: Yeah. All right. So the rise of gas prices here, explain what we've seen, because, I mean, it's painful at times.
11: It is painful at times. We've actually seen gas prices jump about, you know, a little over 13 cents just in a week. So, you know, this is something that is, you know, truly something everyone is watching. You see the gas station signs on your way to work or, you know, home while you're out on the weekend running errands. It's kind of in your face. What I don't think gets as much notice, though, is the diesel prices. And those have been surging even more. And if you look at, you know, over the past month, regular gasoline prices have risen about 6%, while diesel prices are up almost 15%.
1: Jeez.
11: So this is something that, you know, you start to say, okay, well, what does this mean? And in reality, what we see is when we look at things in terms of, you know, the price growth over time, gasoline prices do push up headline inflation numbers, because that obviously takes into account things like energy cost. But when we look at the long-term trends of inflation, we tend to like to look at core inflation, which removes food and energy prices. They're a little bit more volatile and, you know, kind of jump around a bit more. When you do that, you start to ask the question, well, can the rise in gasoline prices, in diesel prices, start to impact that core inflation number, start to impact the trajectory of inflation? And it turns out it does actually take a lot to move the core inflation number. And when we talk about this, what we're really saying is, are gasoline prices, are fuel prices broadening out? So we know that obviously when, you know, your fuel prices go up, things like airfares, of course, are go up. If you
1: right.
11: try to buy a plane ticket, you know, in recent months, you know that prices are really expensive. And that's one of the first direct impacts of higher fuel prices. But there's a lot of indirect impacts of higher fuel prices. Think about it. I mean, how many, you know, farms around the country use diesel to, you know, farm and plow the fields, collect all of the produce, things like that. You've got it in transportation services just beyond your, you know, airfare prices. You know, your local bus and, you know, all of your public transport may in fact, you know, be shifted around because of higher fuel prices. And even, you know, some of the utility issues and things like that. A lot of this is sort of the indirect stuff. And then on the good side, you also have things like toy prices, furniture, a lot of those like petroleum sensitive goods, those goods made with petroleum, those obviously can over time, you know, be a bit higher because of higher fuel cost.
1: Thanks, Megan. Megan Linhart, senior economics reporter at Barron's. Hey, if you've missed anything from today's show, there's an easy way to catch up. Just tell Alexa, Siri, or Google to play This Morning with Gordon Deal. 20 minutes now in front of the hour. Coming up next, is a coffee joint really charging you to get a paper receipt?
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5: Here's your WHOP Weather Center forecast. A heat advisory continues until 7 p.m. Saturday night. Bright sunshine expected today, with daytime highs approaching 98. Winds out of the southwest, 5 to 10 miles an hour. Lows around 74 tonight, clear skies. Highs level off around 98 tomorrow, ample sunshine expected. That's the forecast from the WHOP Weather Center. I'm meteorologist Megan Mulford. Right now, 78.
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1: Thanks for joining us. Welcome into Wednesday. It is time now for the mic drop with this morning's Mike Gavin.
19: Good morning. Well, we know all too well about the extra fees we're being charged on seemingly everything these days. Here's a new one to add to that list. A woman claims in a now viral TikTok video that she was told she'd be charged 50 cents at a Dunkin' Donuts just for wanting a paper receipt. She explains in the video that she's become obsessed with the chain's lattes recently, and when she rolled through the drive-thru to buy one, she asked for a receipt. At which point, she says she was told by a worker she'd have to pay 50 cents for that privilege. Thinking that the worker misheard her request, she reiterated that all she wanted was a paper receipt. The worker then told her that her boss said they'd have to charge 50 cents for anyone who wants one. Hundreds commented on the video, almost none of whom had heard of being charged for a receipt at Dunkin' or anywhere else. Even Dunkin' workers said they'd never heard of charging for receipts, leading many to believe that this was a local franchisee decision.
1: What in the world?
19: I mean, I've heard of, when you have a bill and you save some money by opting out of the paper billing,
1: Yeah. Right?
19: So you do that online, save a couple dollars a month.
1: Yeah.
19: They don't have to send you a bill in the mail. I've never heard of being charged to just print out a simple receipt.
1: Me either.
19: At anywhere.
1: Boy.
19: Yeah. I guess that paper costs are going through the roof, Gordon. We got to
1: right.
19: make it up somewhere.
1: And then do you get a receipt for the 50 cents you were charged?
19: Right.
1: You got to do it again.
19: Right. How do I know? How do I know I actually paid that 50? I mean, normally at those coffee places, they normally just kind of tape it right to the cup, right? That's what you get most of the time.
1: Right.
19: Usually when you have to ask for it, it's just there. It's when you get the cup through the drive-thru.
1: I don't understand this at all. She said she's obsessed with Dunkin' lattes lately. I'd be more obsessed with finding another place to get coffee,
19: yeah.
1: I think.
19: Well, I think she said that. She says she's going to hightail it right to Tim Hortons now or something
1: Seriously.
19: Like that if she's going to be charged 50 cents for a receipt. Because some people use those. There's an app called Fetch, I guess, where you can get points
1: for
19: kind of going
1: through. Yeah.
19: Right. So you need a receipt to scan it in. So that's why she wanted the receipt, not just to have it, but to scan it in. And it's just crazy that you can't get one without paying for it.
1: What if you bought, four coffees for coworkers and they all wanted to kick in their amount? Right, you want to demonstrate a receipt.
19: Yeah, there are definitely reasons to have paper receipts.
1: Jeez.
19: And getting a 50-cent charge for a receipt is one thing, but you can brush that off pretty easily. An unexpected $100,000 charge on your company credit card is another thing entirely. A dad named Dave explained how this happened in a video uploaded to his 9-year-old son Mike's YouTube channel. The channel features gameplay from Minecraft and Roblox, and Dave says he originally helped Mike create a small $20 YouTube ad campaign to promote the videos, and had previously connected his company credit card to the Google account for work reasons. 3 weeks later, Dave was called into a meeting at corporate where he was asked to explain the $118,000 charges on his company credit card, all rung up by his son in the hopes of attracting more views to his YouTube channel. Dave said the family plans to remove safe payment details and spending caps and set up parental controls, things he probably should have thought of beforehand. Mm. He also said that Mike's channel could be paused while the situation is reviewed.
1: $118,000.
19: His 9-year-old son was just like, look, the more I spend, the more views I get. Why not?
1: Did his 9-year-old son make millions that say would cover the cost of the 118 grand? I'm guessing not.
19: It does not appear so. It does not appear it was money well spent or that there's a return on investment there.
1: Your kids were into Minecraft and Roblox for a while when they were younger, right? Can you see a scenario where you could be rolling up those kind of charges?
19: Yeah, I mean, this wasn't, I guess, in the game. This was like to promote the videos he's putting on YouTube. Yeah, thankfully, we never got into that end of things. Yeah, they paid a few dollars for some add-ons in the games. We never got to anything like this. And I'm definitely not leaving my company credit card in the account. That's for sure.
1: Hey, come spend those ad dollars with us.
19: Yeah, exactly.
1: Oh, man. Thanks, Mike. 13 minutes in front of the hour.
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3: This update is brought to you by Hopkinsville Electric System. The summer heat is not letting go of the region, with a heat advisory in effect until at least 7 p.m. Friday for all of Western Kentucky. After serving as the chief of the Hopkinsville Police Department for the past 3 years, Jason Newby announced his resignation on Tuesday, with three candidates up to serve as interim. I'm Hannah Hagman.
5: Here's your WHOP Weather Center forecast. A heat advisory remains in effect. Ample sunshine expected today, with daytime highs approaching 98. Southwesterly winds 5 to 10 miles an hour. Clear skies again tonight. Lows dip down to about 74. Daytime highs approaching 98 tomorrow. Bright sunshine expected. That's the forecast from the WHOP Weather Center. I'm meteorologist Megan Mulford. Currently, it's 78 degrees.
22: Good morning. This is the WHOP Sports Update brought to you by Chick-fil-A. I'm Joe Wilson. University Heights Academy grabbed its first District 8 soccer victory Tuesday night as the Blazers erupted for 6 second-half goals to beat visiting Fort Campbell 9-2. In other boys soccer from the area on Tuesday, Trigg County over Lyon County 2-1. Muhlenberg County beat Caldwell County 5-2. And in girls soccer last night, Trigg County over Crittenden County 4-1. In volleyball last night, Heritage Christian Academy traveled to Madisonville North Hopkins and came away with a straight set high school win over the Lady Maroons. Heritage improved to 7-2 on the year. They'll go to UHA on Thursday night. And speaking of the Lady Blazers, they broke a 10-match losing streak by defeating Crittenden County 3-0 Tuesday night in Marion. Christian County Tigers football team will be facing their biggest challenge of the season Friday night as they travel to face highly ranked South Warren in Bowling Green. Airtime's at 6:20 p.m. on News Radio 99.3 FM and 1230 AM WHOP. 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
1: Thanks for being with us. Car shoppers are paying more than ever for new models, and the cost of insuring them has also been going up in recent years. Data from Experian shows the average cost of full coverage car insurance last month was more than $2,900 a year, about $243 a month. The USA Today Cars team took a look at Compare.com's list of the top 10 model cars that had the biggest drops in average insurance cost. Number one, the Hyundai Ioniq 5. The full coverage insurance cost has dropped 19% from last year. Number two on the list, the Nissan Leaf. Full coverage insurance has fallen 18% from 2025. Number three, the Dodge Charger. The insurance change from last year, also 18%. Number four on the list, the Subaru Impreza. And number five, the Toyota Sequoia. 8 minutes now in front of the hour on This Morning. Once again, here's Nicole Murray.
2: And now, the three big things you need to know. Number one.
3: Kentucky Congressman Thomas Massey has introduced a resolution to impeach Defense Secretary Pete Hegseth, accusing him of defying Congress and illegally continuing the Iran war.
4: 2 days from now is the end of our session before we go on recess, and there can be a vote within 2 days. So I had to do it today. If not today, then you can't force a vote on this.
3: Meanwhile, the House voted yesterday for a third time to block President Trump from taking further military action against Iran, with 7 Republicans voting for the measure.
2: Number two.
3: The Kennedy Center's board has voted to close the venue for a 2-year renovation, but President Trump immediately threatened to block that work unless his name is restored to the building. Ohio Congresswoman Joyce Beatty.
5: Every time there's an issue that comes up, it has been connected. We will consider to do this, but or unless. It has Donald Trump's name on the building.
3: The renovations are expected to cost $285 million.
2: Number three.
3: FBI Director Kash Patel has suggested that he is open to sending federal agents to polling places.
6: Election integrity is of paramount importance. This FBI is not going to shy away effort.
3: Democrats have criticized the suggestion, claiming the Trump administration will try to intimidate voters to Republicans so Republicans can retain control of Congress. The Federal Reserve is expected to raise its benchmark interest rate later today for the first time in more than 3 years. Analyst Ted Rossman with Money Management International spoke with Gordon regarding inflation.
7: On average, prices are up 30%. Food prices are up 33% in that span. That's the largest increase in 50 years. Your rent is up. Everything is up. And that's what's squeezing budgets.
3: Economists are predicting a quarter of a percentage point increase. Japan is hosting a competitive sleeping tournament next month in Tokyo. Contestants will be monitored for 90 minutes to see who gets the best quality. The grand prize, just over $14,000.
1: So for 90 minutes, I think I'm going to be on my back. How are you sleeping?
3: You sleep on your back the
1: whole
3: time?
1: I think for 90 minutes, I'm going to be on my back.
3: No way. They say if you sleep on your left side, it's the best quality of sleep. It helps you fall asleep faster. Are you a snorer?
1: I understand that. I am... I don't think consistently, but yes, occasionally.
3: Okay, so you'll disrupt those around
1: house.
3: You.
1: Yes. You don't want to be near me if I'm sleeping for 90 minutes. Probably on my back. 6 minutes now in front of the hour.
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1: How about this for drama? A mom in Northeast Florida found out her missing son was alive during a televised press conference with police. Olga Adcock, mother of 16-year-old Benjamin, stood beside Sheriff Robert Hardwick of the St. Johns County Sheriff's Office for a live plea to locate the teen on Monday when a woman's voice off camera delivered the news.
16: So for him to actually, I'm sorry. Oh, my goodness gracious. Okay.
17: Praise the Lord. Oh, my soul.
1: Benjamin, who has schizophrenia and mild autism, had been missing for nearly 48 hours before the press conference. A good Samaritan who noticed Benjamin from photos on social media was able to lead him to the correct authorities. The sheriff's office says it has resources for those who may have family or loved ones who are prone to wandering. It offers things like bracelets or anklets with transmitters that emit a frequency signal for tracking. That'll do it for this hour. For Nicole Murray and Mike Gavin, I'm Gordon Deal. 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
20: Charlie Kirk's family is going to court.
21: I'm Dave Anthony, Fox News. Just over a year after the conservative activist was assassinated at Utah Valley University, shot by a rooftop gunman during a big outdoor campus event. The Kirk family's planning to sue the school in Orem, Utah, where Fox's Claudia Cowan reports.
22: The family has filed what's called a notice of claim. This is a precursor to a lawsuit, and it alleges school officials and campus police dropped the ball even after being tipped off that people could get onto the roof of the Sorenson Center, which overlooks overlooks this quad area, and that either police should control access or Kirk could post his own security there. According to the claim, UVU Police Chief Jeffrey Long responded by text, quote, "I got you covered."
21: Utah Valley University just responded that it's aware of the filing and their focus remains on supporting the campus community. The alleged killer, Tyler Robinson, is charged with murder and could get the death penalty if convicted. A TV news reporter is dead in California, killed while covering a story from the air.
0: We did have a helicopter crash here. We do have one confirmed patient that seems to be outside of the helicopter when it crashed.
21: Los Angeles Fire Captain Brandon Silverman, the reporter and pilot, died after the helicopter went down and burst into flames while providing coverage of a deadly bus crash. Congress is considering new AI regulations, and independent Senator Bernie Sanders will host a bipartisan briefing today about artificial intelligence dangers, which President Trump dismisses as a hoax that could benefit China.
4: We now have a president whose ignorance regarding this issue is truly embarrassing.
5: Vice President J.D. Vance told the New York Post he would oppose any cartel-like activity by artificial intelligence companies that could shield them from antitrust laws, and also said he's highly concerned about the technology's new threats to Americans' privacy and data centers drawing power from the electrical grid.
21: That's Fox's Lucas Tomlinson at the White House. 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
21: There are multiple reports the U.S. is working on a big weapons sale with Israel, nearly $3 billion worth, including giving the Israelis so-called bunker buster bombs that could get deep underground, and a lot of one-ton bombs that Israeli critics are upset about. They have wide blast radius and are blamed for causing significant civilian casualties in Gaza, where there's more death and destruction of building. Damaged during the war, but still being used. Collapsed while people slept inside. At least 19 were killed.
25: This tragedy underscores how perilous conditions remain in Gaza. Half a dozen families were sheltering inside the building that collapsed in Gaza City overnight. Rescuers are searching for several people still missing. At least 13 women and children are said by local officials to be among the dead. There's been no reconstruction work despite it being almost a year since the ceasefire was agreed. Many residents are forced to live in crowded tent camps or buildings damaged by 2 years of bombardment. Israel says it won't allow building until Hamas disarms. Jonathan Savage, Fox News.
21: There is an even bigger disaster in Sudan. A gold mine collapsed, killing at least 67 people. A Federal Reserve meeting will soon resume for a second day assessing the economy before a decision this afternoon in Washington on interest rates. A rate hike is widely expected for the first time since 2023, following six rate cuts after.
26: Stubborn inflation, rising energy prices, and a robust labor market strengthen the case for renewed tightening. However, it's not a complete slam dunk. Whatever action the Fed does take, it would follow five consecutive pauses and six in total since September of 2024, when the central bank kicked off the current easing cycle with a jumbo half-point move.
21: Fox's Hillary Barsky, she mentioned rising energy prices. Diesel's up another nickel today to a record high of $6.31 per gallon, according to AAA regular gas at $4.36. On Wall Street, stock futures are rising the day after a sell-off. I'm Dave Anthony, and this is Fox News.
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28: A Boone County landowner is taking an eminent domain lawsuit against Sanitation District Number 1 all the way to the Kentucky Supreme Court. Property owner Gail Pill is challenging easement condemnations along Wolper Creek, arguing SD1 lacks statutory authority to condemn Natural Conservancy parcels for a $39.5 million sewer pipeline project designed to prevent sanitary sewer overflows across the entire county. In Rowan County, state health officials are alerting public visitors to potential measles exposures at UK St. Clair Medical Facilities in Moorhead between August 25th and August 31st. State epidemiologists issued public notices following two confirmed measles cases and one hospital admission in Kentucky, urging unvaccinated individuals who exhibit elevated fever or unexplained rashes to monitor symptoms very closely. In Eastern Kentucky Correctional Reform, Beacons of Hope Executive Director Greg Burke is calling on regional detention centers in Hazard and surrounding counties to provide clinical addiction treatment upon inmate booking, arguing immediate clinical diversion is essential to curb recidivism, emergency room runs, and jail overcrowding across Appalachia. In Breathitt County, excavations for a new volunteer-run educational center along the Kentucky River in Jackson have uncovered an early woodland Native American village dating back to 1000 BC. Archaeologists recovered over 3,000 historical artifacts that will be displayed inside the upcoming Crag and Learning Center facility for visiting school groups. And in South Central Kentucky, a Bowling Green police detective assigned to the Drug Task Force has been named KSP Narcotic Officer of the Year for leading bulk fentanyl seizures. I'm Travis Laird.
27: This is the Kentucky News Network.
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8: And good morning. This is WHOP News, and it is brought to you by Landrum Spine and Sports Chiropractic. They can return you to an active lifestyle in the shortest time possible. My name is Hannah Hagman, reporting. The summer heat is not letting go of the region. During the work week, high temperatures are set to be in the 90s, and heat index values will reach over 100 degrees. Due to those high temperatures, western Kentucky, including Christian, Todd, and Trigg counties, is under a heat advisory until at least 7 p.m. Friday. After serving as the chief of the Hopkinsville Police Department for the past 3 years, Jason Newby announced his resignation on Tuesday. Newby shared that his final day as police chief will be October 11th, and there are currently 3 candidates for the position. He says his resignation comes after he has decided to take an opportunity that he describes as a step up in his law enforcement career. Newby says he believes he is leaving the department in better shape than he found it and hopes the next police chief does the same.
9: I would like to say I think that I'm leaving the department in better shape than what it was when I got here. And that is not a jab at the last administration. I think every chief of police should have that goal. So again, that's nothing negative about anybody that's been here in the past. In fact, I hope that the next chief can say the same thing when they leave. I hope when they leave, it's in better shape than I've left it. You always want what's best for the city and the department. So again, that should be every chief's goal. I think I've accomplished that.
8: A pursuit that began in Madisonville ended in Christian County, and the driver, 26-year-old Jalen Hoosier of Clarksville, received multiple charges Tuesday. According to the Christian County Sheriff's Office, Hoosier was fleeing south down Interstate 169, and he reportedly drove off the road multiple times and even drove toward deputies to avoid hitting spike strips. He is charged with attempted murder, two counts of second-degree criminal mischief, and two counts of first-degree criminal mischief. Hoosier could receive additional charges from the Madisonville Police Department. The Hopkinsville Small Business Commission is inviting local small businesses to sign up for the upcoming Hopkinsville Small Business Conference in October. Registration is open now. The conference will take place October 19th from 9 a.m. to 2 p.m. at the Hopkinsville Fire Department Station 5. The deadline to sign up is October 5th, and Diane Turner with the commission says they're excited to offer this event for local small businesses to take part in.
1: Hopkinsville Small Business Conference, we're really excited. We've got a local person as our guest speaker this year, Ms. Candace Whitling. She is going to talk about what time builds. That's our main topic. We're going to have breakout sessions from Chris Woolridge of Murray State University and from Mr. Josh Mosby, who does HR. We also have a marketing panel with some local professionals on it that we're really excited about this year. Yeah.
8: Kentucky Senator Mitch McConnell is back at the U.S. Capitol after a three-month medical absence. McConnell was hospitalized in June after a fall and later treated for pneumonia. He returned in a wheelchair on Monday and cast his first Senate vote since June. McConnell says he is not yet fully recovered, but plans to be present for important votes, including work on the farm bill. He says he's looking forward to getting back to business as usual. Governor Andy Beshear says McConnell now needs to show that he is capable of representing Kentuckians in the Senate concerning important matters. Antoine Robinson of Hopkinsville was arrested on Thursday after allegedly assaulting a victim and stealing from them. More news after this.
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11: Here's your WHOP Weather Center forecast. A heat advisory remains in effect. Ample sunshine expected today, with daytime highs approaching 98. Southwesterly winds 5 to 10 miles an hour. Clear skies again tonight. Lows dip down to about 74. Daytime highs approaching 98 tomorrow. Bright sunshine expected. That's the forecast from the WHOP Weather Center. I'm meteorologist Megan Mulford. Currently, it's 78 degrees.
8: News continues on WHOP. Graveside services for 62-year-old Gary Joyner of Hopkinsville will be today at 10 a.m. at Powell Cemetery in Lafayette. Dogwood Funerals and Cremations of Hopkinsville is in charge of arrangements. Graveside services for 37-year-old Joseph Joey Garland of Hopkinsville will be at 11 a.m. on Thursday at Ancestral Haven Memorial Gardens. Lamb Funeral Home is assisting with the arrangements. Visitation for 63-year-old downtown Neil Brown of Hopkinsville will be on Friday from 5 until 7 p.m. at Lamb Funeral Home, who is in charge of the arrangements. Funeral services for 78-year-old Carolyn Espinoza Smith of Clarksville will be at noon on Friday at Lamb Funeral Home, with burial to follow in Kentucky Veterans Cemetery West. Visitation will be on Thursday from 5 p.m. until 7 at the funeral home. Funeral services for 75-year-old Ronnie Holt of Hopkinsville will be at 2 p.m. on Saturday at Maddox Fuqua Hinton Funeral Home, with burial to follow in Lakeview Baptist Church Cemetery. Visitation will be that day at the funeral home from 10 a.m. until the service hour. And services will be held at a later date for 57-year-old Barry Glenn Francis of Hopkinsville. Dogwood Funerals and Cremations of Hopkinsville is assisting with those arrangements. And that's been your news and your obituaries. My name is Hannah Hagman reporting.
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17: Good morning. This is a WHOP Sports Update brought to you by Chick-fil-A. I'm Joe Wilson. University Heights Academy grabbed its first District 8 soccer victory of the year Tuesday night as the Blazers erupted for 6 second-half goals to beat visiting Fort Campbell 9-2. In other boys' soccer from last night, Trigg County over Lyon County 2-1, Muhlenberg County over Caldwell County 5-2. In girls' soccer last night, Trigg County beat Crittenden County 4-1. Heritage Christian Academy traveled to Madisonville North Hopkins and came away with a straight-set high school volleyball win over the Lady Maroons Tuesday night. The Lady Warriors returned to action Thursday night at UHA in a District 8 match. And speaking of the Lady Blazers, they broke a 10-match losing streak by defeating Crittenden County 3-0 Tuesday night in Marion. Other high school volleyball from the area Tuesday, Lyon County over Trigg County 3-2. The Christian County Tigers football team will be facing their biggest challenge of the season Friday night as they travel to face highly ranked South Warren in Bowling Green. Tigers come in 2-2 after beating Davis County 48-5 last Friday. Meanwhile, the Spartans are 3-1 and coming off a 49-17 win over Bowling Green last Friday. They're ranked number 6 in this week's BluegrassPreps.com Class 6A poll. Christian County head football coach Dustin Lopez said his team can't be scared.
18: Last year, we should have beat them at Hoptown. We were the better team. I think you got to go in there. You can't be scared. And they're going to punch you in the mouth. They're going to be physical and aggressive. You got to match it. And I think we can do that.
17: 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In other high school games on Friday, Fort Campbell's at Todd County Central and Caldwell County takes on Trigg County. Kentucky head football coach Will Stein says his team needs to improve following last weekend's loss to Alabama. They go on the road for the first time this Saturday facing Texas A&M in College Station. Airtime's at 1230 p.m. on 98.7 Light FM. And the St. Louis Cardinals got blasted by the Giants 10-3 at home last night. They're back on the air this morning at 11:20 on News Radio 99.3 FM and 1230 AM WHOP. That's sports. I'm Joe Wilson.
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0: China announces yesterday, now we have about 5,000 of them, China's about 500 of them, they're not stopping. And it's fascinating that all of the people that are most outspoken on this issue, almost to a fault, they're all saying the same thing, and that is, we need a deal. We need a deal with China. You know, a joint U.S.-China regulatory regime, or a deal with Western European nations or allied nations, NATO nations. I don't trust them. I don't trust Canada. I don't trust Western Europe. I don't trust Russia. I don't trust China.
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0: 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Be careful where you're getting your opinions about AI. Right now, it's being handed to you by whoever's shouting the loudest on cable news. A rogue AI gets loose from a lab somewhere and does as much damage as COVID, maybe more. And now we have political voices who want the United States to stop AI research cold and hand away a lead we spent a decade building. That would be a total disaster. And consider this. 7 million people died of COVID, and we don't have a lot of facts. China would not open the lab doors. No independent audit, no raw data, nothing. 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Now picture it holding the lead on AI. We don't win this by stopping. We win it by staying ahead. Stay up to date with my free newsletter, getkim.com. 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
1: 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United Way of Central Iowa encompasses three counties and includes the city of Des Moines. And while Iowa is a major agricultural center, food insecurity is still a problem in the state. Mary Sellers heads that United Way unit.
3: A couple of years ago, the Community Foundation, along with United Way, convened those in the community that were concerned about food insecurity and our neighbors that were food insecure. And we worked over the course of 18 months to develop the food security plan for Central Iowa. We think it's very important that the pantries do their individual programs and missions. But in order for us to have sustainable impact, we have to have a community-wide approach to this.
1: Sellers says the plan included putting a staffer in some of the food pantries.
3: What we learned through the plan is that when someone goes to a food pantry, they have other needs to be met. But food pantries don't have enough time. We heard from one pantry that they have an average of 4 minutes per family to serve them. So they can't talk to them about what their other needs are. So through funding that United Way got, we put community navigators in several pantries, and the pilot is still ongoing. In our first year, we served 1,800 people to assess what other needs they might have. And in some cases, we could directly refer them to those services or indirectly refer them.
1: That's Farm to Fork. I'm Daryl Anderson.
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4: Here's your WHOP Weather Center forecast. A heat advisory remains in effect. Ample sunshine expected today, with daytime highs approaching 98. Southwesterly winds 5 to 10 miles an hour. Clear skies again tonight. Lows dip down to about 74. Daytime highs approaching 98 tomorrow. Bright sunshine expected. That's the forecast from the WHOP Weather Center. I'm meteorologist Megan Mulford. Currently, it's 80 degrees.
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6: Quarter past the top of the hour, Leach Report, presented by Bobcat Enterprises. 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So you listen to what Coach Dine had to say yesterday for a good long time. Nick, what were your takeaways from what you heard?
7: Tom, I'm fascinated by how he's treating the quarterback position because, you know, this is a whole new world. We're getting to know how he operates, and he's pretty good at making these quarterbacks good. So what's the sort of mental warfare behind it? And, you know, he really gassed him up during the spring. During the summer, there was a little bit more tough love. And now you can tell we're picking and choosing our spots to be critical, but also where to lift them up and also not make them go out there and ask a bunch of questions, answer a bunch of questions from the media. Because Stein, you know, he acknowledged Minshew had a rough day, but there were coachable moments, like on that first drive. You made a good play to scramble out of the pocket, but you got to throw the ball away. You can't take a loss of four. You know, he said that Minshew has the right attitude, but he's going to have to learn how to operate whenever he's under pressure. I mean, that's the reality of playing in the SEC. I think it caught him off guard in that first game. And you just hope that experience against a talented defense like Alabama, he won't be stuck like a deer in the headlights when they travel to College Station this weekend.
6: Yeah, it's at some point it would be reasonable to think that, and pretty quickly one would think, especially for a guy that's, you know, been through a lot of, you know, practices, film study, et cetera, at a high level, to learn quickly from the live reps. But still, there's nothing that can simulate those live reps against a team like Alabama. There's nothing you can do in practice, and he hadn't played in any, you know, wasn't even Levis had been forced to start a game or two, I think, for Penn State when there was an injury. That never came up for Kenny, so he was not in at the pressure points of a game. So one would think you could learn pretty quickly from that.
7: Yeah, and the other part, too, is a lot of times you just don't know what you don't know. And that first snap or two, there's kind of a, whoa, okay, this is a little bit different. Because even if you're going up against your best pass rushers in practice, the practice speed versus game speed. Yeah, and it's completely different speed. Kenny also was hurt during his senior year. So, you know, that took some time. There's some more reps. And then the other part, too, one of the guys protecting him, Malachi Wood, he hadn't really played in 2 years. And the last time we saw him, he kind of struggled. Well, now he's got some time under his belt. He's got some live reps under his belt. I think that will go a little bit a long way. And the other part, too, Tom, I think they know a little bit. They know what they have now at wide receiver. He mentioned that these teams are playing them differently than they anticipated. They're going to get after Kentucky. They're going to play man on these receivers and say, beat us. And Kentucky hasn't been able to beat them vertically. So Stein's going to have to scheme up some stuff, whether he's bunching these receivers, doing some rub routes. The coaches know what they have to do now to try to get more open looks downfield. And I think it was you kind of have to give them a chance to do it one way before you really figure out who you are. And ultimately, Tom, that's what this month is all about. Figure out who you are. It ain't always pretty, but get that proof of concept down so that you can have an identity to fall back on when these games really get nip and tuck later on in the schedule.
6: I'm thinking back as listening to you talk to a time that was probably a little before you were covering Kentucky football. You weren't covering the Cats in 1999, were you?
7: No, I was, I would call Dusty Bonner Dusty Bomber in the parking lot when we were playing, throwing the ball around.
6: Well, Dusty was an outstanding quarterback, but in his season as the starter in 99, following Tim Couch, they had lost the guys like Craig Yeast in the receiver corps, so their receivers outside were not their strong suit. And guys got better as the year went on. And we had Van Hiles on here Monday. He thinks that'll happen with this group. But anyway, it wasn't the strength. And so they learned a lot in their opening blowout loss to Louisville about, okay, what they couldn't or shouldn't do in the passing game. And so they kind of ended up living between the hash marks with James Whalen, who became a first-team All-American at tight end, caught 90 balls. That's kind of what happens as you sometimes have to be tested under fire to learn what your, as Dirty Harry said, a man's got to know what his limitations are.
7: Right. And, you know, I don't think anybody's ever mistaken Will Stein for having a lack of confidence. Sometimes you can be maybe a little overconfident in your player's capabilities. The part that fascinates me about this A&M game is that, I mean, A&M is a lot like Alabama, except maybe not as good, right? Their quarterback's more proven, but they have the same offensive line questions. They have the same running game questions. And then defensively, they're pretty darn good. They're going to get after you. They're going to match up, play man-to-man. So I like that, okay, you face this Alabama team. You landed some heavy-handed blows, but you weren't able to get a knockout punch, and eventually – you wore it as time went on against the more experienced. How you get another chance to take a swing at a very similar opponent. This time you're going on the road. So how do you react? We're going to find out a lot about Will Stein's football team this Saturday.
6: That is Nick Roush with us from On3 Sports and KSR. We'll take a quick break and come back to continue the discussion. 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
8: Kevin Kugler here from Thursday Night Football on Westwood One. 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Jared Goff and Detroit escaped their Week 1 game against the Saints with an overtime win. Josh Allen and the Bills claimed their Week 1 win with a come-from-behind victory at the Texans. Don't miss it. The Lions at the Bills on Thursday Night Football.
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0: Minus so five.
1: She was. He did not. You didn't like her because of her slogan, Clominum.
2: I thought she was going to be AOC.
1: You hated Clominum.
2: I was expecting her to be AOC. I didn't. I thought they were the same person.
1: Oh, that's right. Yeah. You thought it was AOC. Yeah. And you were like, who is this woman that just walked out?
2: Why is she here?
1: And then you left and went and watched the Royal Rumble.
2: That's right. I would like to throw her out of the ring.
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4: This update is brought to you by Ash Brunson's All Clean. The summer heat is not letting go of the region as there is a heat advisory in place for all of Western Kentucky until at least 7 p.m. Friday. After serving as the chief of the Hopkinsville Police Department for the past 3 years, Jason Newby announced his resignation on Tuesday, and now an interim chief will need to be set in his place. Kentucky Senator Mitch McConnell is back at the U.S. Capitol after a three-month medical absence. McConnell was hospitalized in June after a fall and later treated for pneumonia. He returned in a wheelchair on Monday and cast his first Senate vote since June. McConnell says he's not yet fully recovered, but plans to be present for important votes, including work on the farm bill, saying he's looking forward to getting back to business as usual. I'm Hannah Hagman.
5: Here's your WHOP Weather Center forecast. A heat advisory remains in effect. Ample sunshine expected today, with daytime highs approaching 98. Southwesterly winds 5 to 10 miles an hour. Clear skies again tonight. Lows dip down to about 74. Daytime highs approaching 98 tomorrow. Bright sunshine expected. That's the forecast from the WHOP Weather Center. I'm meteorologist Megan Mulford. Right now, 83.
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10: This is a Bloomberg Money Minute. Oil prices have fallen just a bit as reports that Saudi Arabia was offering additional crude cargoes via Oman eased concerns about the scale of Middle East supply disruptions, while European diesel prices hovered near a record high. Brent is trading at $107 a barrel, WTI at $103. Meantime, stocks are mixed with the Dow down. OpenAI is holding early talks with investors about a fresh funding round that would value the company at more than $1.2 trillion ahead of an initial public offering. OpenAI CEO Sam Altman told Fortune earlier that the company's long-anticipated IPO is still in the works but would not happen this year. A funding round of that magnitude may allow OpenAI to leapfrog its chief rival Anthropic, which raised funds in May at a $965 billion valuation. Meta has rolled out its new One subscriptions, which affix a price to various features. Meta One bundles start at $7.99 a month with perks like 48-hour Instagram stories. 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

0: for all of western Kentucky until at least 7 p.m. Friday. After serving as the chief of the Hopkinsville Police Department for the past 3 years, Jason Newby announced his resignation on Tuesday, and now an interim chief will need to be set in his place. Kentucky Senator Mitch McConnell is back at the U.S. Capitol after a 3-month medical absence. McConnell was hospitalized in June after a fall and later treated for pneumonia. He returned in a wheelchair on Monday and cast his first Senate vote since June. McConnell says he's not yet fully recovered, but plans to be present for important votes, including work on the farm bill, saying he's looking forward to getting back to business as usual. I'm Hannah Hagman.
1: Here's your WHOP Weather Center forecast. A heat advisory continues until 7 p.m. Saturday night. Ample sunshine expected this afternoon, with daytime highs approaching 98. Winds out of the southwest, 5 to 10 miles an hour. Clear skies again tonight. Lows level off around 74. Ample sunshine expected tomorrow. High temperatures reach up to 98. That's the forecast from the WHOP Weather Center. I'm meteorologist Megan Mulford. Right now, it's 87 degrees.
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4: This is a Bloomberg Money Minute. It's decision day for the Federal Reserve, and Wall Street is betting on a modest 0.25-point rate hike from the Fed today, the first increase in more than 3 years. The idea is to make borrowing money a little more costly and help drive stubbornly high inflation a little lower. Now, on Wall Street, after a few days of selling off, stocks are mostly higher right now. Traders awaiting that decision coming at 2 p.m. Wall Street time, while oil is lower. Right now, the Dow is flat, the NASDAQ up 0.75%, the S&P 0.33% higher. Oil down 3.5%. It's at 102 a barrel right now. Retail sales rebounding in August, up 1.2% from the month prior, thanks to higher prices at the gas pump, plus a rush of back-to-school spending on clothes, electronics, sporting goods, and more. And a new study in the European Heart Journal found that eating whole grains, including whole grain cereal every day, could lower your cholesterol and blood pressure and help maintain your weight. Tom Busby, Bloomberg Radio.
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0: fortunate, and this is one of our three or four things we have in common.
1: Yeah. 90s country.
0: You and I like 90s B-level country.
1: Don't call those B-level. Put some respect
0: Tracy Lawrence on Tracy Lawrence. Tracy Lawrence is B-level. Garth Brooks, they're A-level. I know, but that's B-level. Mark Chestnut, B-level. Sammy Kershaw, B-level.
1: I don't know.
0: Aaron Tippin, B-level. A-level is like Garth Brooks, George Strait, Reba McEntire.
1: But if you told me I could go see Garth Brooks or Sammy Kershaw, I'm taking Sammy Kershaw.
0: I agree. And you and I are the only two people that would feel that way. Like, there are not many people who'd be like, who could you want to go see? Sammy Kershaw or Garth Brooks? Sammy Kershaw. You and I would be.
1: Yeah.
0: But there aren't very many people. Who do you think will sell more tickets?
1: Oh, no doubt who's going to sell more tickets.
0: But that's why we're kind of... I'm trying to, like, relate to you, Shane. Yeah.
1: Don't stop. I don't want you to relate to me.
0: One person says, Matt, why do we have to accept AI chaos? Car makers don't get to make dangerous cars without penalty. Why can't this be the same? I agree with you. This is the most important issue of our time, and it's going to be decided in the next year or two. And everybody, Republicans and Democrats, need to put the nonsense aside and realize this is the future of humanity. And it's not partisan. We all want to live, right?
2: I prefer to live.
0: So, like, I don't know if you saw, Bernie Sanders did a press conference with Steve Bannon. That's about as far right and as far left as you can get. And they did a press conference together that said, we are coming together because we need to save humanity. And then the president goes, it doesn't matter. We're good. I just don't believe we're good. Maybe I'm wrong, but I'd rather be wrong and we, like, go too far and then retreat than not go far enough and we all blow up, right?
2: And it moves so fast. Like, we have to address it quickly.
0: We have to do it now. Like, we can't wait. And it's not Republican. It's literally, do you want to live or not? I mean, when the dude says we have a 10% chance of dying in the next 10 years, is that not a big deal?
2: We should probably take that serious.
0: Even if you disagree with that, what if he's right and you're wrong?
2: Yep. I don't even like if he'd said a 2% chance.
0: 10%'s a lot.
3: Kyle brings up a good point. We do have regulations on cars to keep them safe. Why are there not regulations on AI to keep us safe?
0: Because they have bought the government for the last 3 or 4 years. But we got to say, all right, I don't care. Because now even the people who run it are like, maybe we need to chill out.
3: Yeah.
2: Yeah, they're gambling, and they know they're gambling.
0: But they are even saying, maybe you need to regulate us.
2: Stop me. I'm out of control.
0: So regulators, mount up.
2: Exactly. We need Warren G right now.
0: Where is Warren G? One person writes, Matt, if we stay within 10 of Texas A&M, will you be happy? Yes, but it depends on how we play, Ryan. A lot of it, for me, it's not about the final score. It's about how do we play.
3: Yeah, we can't have a bunch of turnovers. Can't have the pick sixes like that Cutter Bowley had last week against them. You got to take care of the football, keep it clean if you want to try to keep it close at all.
2: I wouldn't say I'd be happy, but it's one of those, all right, well, let's go win a few more following this. I still, with both these games, including Alabama, I'm not going to be too discouraged unless it is just an absolute whooping on Saturday that we take. Otherwise, I'm really looking at South Carolina, and that's where I start forming my opinions of what we have.
0: I'm totally with you. Wayne, go ahead, Wayne. Wayne.
4: Oh, man.
0: Go ahead.
4: I've got a question. I've got a question for wonder how Larry's doing, and I want to know if you ever heard him talk about a guy named Billy Ed Wheeler.
0: Larry's doing well. He was at my house last night. He's continuing to, you know, he's still dealing with health issues, but he's functioning well. And I will tell him you said hello. What was the guy's name? Billy Ed Wheeler.
4: Billy Ed Wheeler. He's an entertainer in country music, like some of those other guys you were talking about there a little while ago, but. He graduated from Berea College. I think he was a little bit ahead of Larry. But anyway, he passed away a couple of years ago. I had an interesting run-in with him about 35 years ago. But anyway,
0: well, I'll ask Larry.
4: Songs.
0: All right, I'll ask Larry if he knows Billy Edwards. Guys, go ahead.
4: Okay. He wrote several songs that you probably know about. One of them you talk about, but I don't. Jackson.
0: Oh, he wrote Jackson with Johnny Cash.
4: He wrote that, and I've heard you all talk about it. But anyway, he went to Berea College, and when he came back down, he'd be older than Larry, but he went to Berea and he came back down after he graduated back in about in the 50s and worked in their alumni department for a while. But I thought they might have run across.
0: Well, you know what? I'm about to cut you off. I appreciate the call. Larry worked in the alumni department too, so maybe they
3: I guarantee Larry knows who this guy is then.
0: Yes, Larry did alumni for Berea College.
3: Yeah.
0: You know, Berea College is now the last. It's the first school in America. This just happened. It's always had free tuition.
3: Right.
0: Now they are starting, I think next year, free tuition, free room and board, free books. The only school in the country that will be like that.
3: Do they have any stipulations? Do you have to
0: you have to work.
3: Work at the school?
0: You have to work in the town.
3: In the town.
0: But like they, some affiliated with Berea.
3: Yeah.
0: But it's the only school in America where that's every student there.
3: Gives kids a chance to go to college that would never have that opportunity. It's awesome.
0: I think that's very cool.
2: Very cool. Especially in most places, it's gotten to where nobody can afford college.
0: And they have
2: college.
0: A preference for people from Kentucky, from the mountains.
3: Right.
0: There's an economic stipulation about how much your family makes, et cetera. But like to me, that Berea is like, what a great place in our state. That does that.
3: More people need to know about these kind of program to help them go to school.
0: Yeah. John, go ahead, John. John, go ahead.
5: Are you guys there?
0: Yes.
5: Okay. You know who Chris Adams is. Well, he's a guy on YouTube. Well, he wanted me to ask you. He thought you would be more knowledgeable about it, but he wanted to know what it would take for Kentucky to leave the SEC and join the ACC. He said it was probably a ridiculous Adams? Question.
3: I don't know.
0: Yeah, I don't know who that is, but I can answer the
5: question. He's a YouTuber that has a podcast. You've mentioned him before on your show.
0: Okay. All right. What would it take for Kentucky to leave the SEC? AI destroying the world. I appreciate the call. They're not leaving the SEC. Because, first of all, that's a completely self-destructive thing to do. You would immediately cut your revenue in half at a time that raising revenue is more important than it's ever been in history. And would we have a better chance of winning the ACC than the SEC? Certainly. But what do you think our fan base is going to do if instead of playing Alabama, LSU, Florida, and Tennessee, we're playing Boston College, Wake Forest. Our fan base doesn't want that. They may think they want it, but wait till it happens. Just go look at the problems Louisville has with attendance at their games. I mean, it's not because people at Louisville don't care. It's also just because how do you get excited about playing Cal? You know,
2: Georgia Tech.
0: The answer to the question is it will never happen. That might have potentially happened 15 years ago. It is never going to happen now.
3: Money rules all. They're not going to give up all that extra money to switch a conference.
2: Yeah. If people want to be in the SEC, you're in the cool club. Don't voluntarily leave it.
0: No, that's exactly right. That'd be like, you are where everyone wants to be.
2: I'll step away and give it to somebody else.
0: Yes. Mark, go ahead, Mark. Larry did not text. My mom texted and said Larry worked with him in the alumni office and recorded an album with him.
2: Oh, look at that.
0: What?
3: Pull that up, Shannon.
6: I don't think Larry's put it on YouTube yet.
0: Billy Ed Wheeler and Larry.
3: There we go.
0: Now that is cool. I did not know that.
3: Not only knows him, worked with him, and played music with him. Awesome.
0: Larry got a secret past. Out here running the streets with Billy Ed Wheeler.
2: Yeah, I bet those boys were up to something.
0: Well, that's very cool. Well, thank you, sir, for calling. I would have never known that. Go ahead.
7: Hey, guys. How you doing?
0: Good.
7: I wanted to ask you, if you had to, on the Ask Anything Wednesday, if you had to make a prediction, maybe it was a question DraftKings had or something, as to how Kentucky's basketball season would turn out this year, and if Mark Pope will be the coach next year, what would your prediction be?
0: Oh, no. You got to put me on the spot. It is Ask Anything Wednesday. All right. I appreciate the call. Let me think about it during the break. I want to take that question seriously.
3: And answer with your head, not your heart?
0: Yeah, or some combination thereof. Don Franklin, if you need a vehicle, where do you go, Ryan?
3: Don Franklin.
0: Where is it?
3: All over the state. 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
0: Yes, there's one near you. 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They'll treat you like
3: you're a Franklin.
2: It's good family.
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3: Yeah.
0: Pick to click. 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
3: Good people.
0: That's it. That's how you like when he's out of stuff.
2: Good people.
3: They're good people.
0: We'll be right back.
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13: Here's your WHOP Weather Center forecast. A heat advisory continues until 7 p.m. Saturday night. Ample sunshine expected this afternoon, with daytime highs approaching 98. Winds out of the southwest, 5 to 10 miles an hour. Clear skies again tonight, lows level off around 74. Ample sunshine expected tomorrow, high temperatures reach up to 98. That's the forecast from the WHOP Weather Center. I'm meteorologist Megan Mulford. Right now, it's 87 degrees.
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0: 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Text machine 772-774-5254. By the way, I found out, Drew, what the side of the internet, which has a lot of people that never leave their house, I mean, we have some of those in the UK fan base, but usually like those folks, you know, they might be mean, but they also follow me for UK sports. Well, I did this comment about Arch Manning and Holly Rowe yesterday on Matt Myron, and then ESPN Radio put it on their big account, which puts you into the broad universe. And oh my goodness, there are some not nice people in the world.
2: Did you get some feedback?
0: Well, it's not even about me. It's just the things people will say about women are just crazy to me. And it's, you know, it's all anonymous accounts. But like, I'm shocked at how just, they're just awful. Maybe they're bots. I'll tell myself they're bots, but I worry that they're actually people.
3: I think they're actually people. Social media gives everybody a voice, and they can be anonymous in their mom's basement and say whatever they want with no repercussion, no pushback.
0: Wow, you were going there for a minute.
3: Yeah, I don't like that. That's why.
0: you were going. Well, the comments, it's just like, you know, I had the audacity to say, yeah, maybe we shouldn't make a joke about smacking a woman. And Arch Manning gave a really nice apology, I thought.
3: He did.
0: Like, really thought out.
3: He did. Good for him.
2: They talked on the phone.
0: Like, that's what you want. I would think.
3: I would think so, too. You handled it the right way.
0: People are just, ugh. So.
2: There are people who just go to that app and just fire off hate all day long. Like, if you see a bad comment, go to their profile, and it's just all day replying to people with hate.
0: Remember what I say all the time, and I do believe this. Anyone who does that, if you are online saying hateful things, you have sadness in your life.
3: Yes.
0: So my reaction is to pray for that person. No one who's happy or successful in life sits online all day and says hate to people.
3: Just to be hateful all day long.
0: That means something is not right in your life. And so I pray that you find peace, because nobody that's enjoying their life is going to do that. With that said, UK basketball. If I had to bet on what the most likely scenario was, we're all going to have to do this. I'll go first. I bet this year will be a lot like the last 2 years. Good, some really good, some really bad. Maybe we're a little better than we were last year. We play a game in the second round that if we win, they'll keep Mark Pope, and if we lose, they won't. And that game is probably a toss-up. And so I would say, let's just say Milan hits a three and we win it, and then we're back for year four of a similar situation next year. That's my most likely prediction. What about you?
3: I feel like, we're going to be more like Pope's first team and not last year's team. You know, the first team, they knocked off people. Maybe they kind of weren't supposed to. There'll be some big wins this year. They'll have some moments where we're all excited. But then we'll hit a rough patch here or there over the course of the season. So I'm feeling like this is going to be another struggle just to get to the Sweet 16. Yeah. And if we can pull off.
0: In that first year, we were better than we were last year. But also remember how when we played Alabama, we played them like three times and were never once competitive in any of those games.
3: But then we played Florida.
0: We beat Florida. 106
3: to 100, I think it was the final score. Who ended up winning it all?
2: Didn't we have to beat Missouri to not play on Wednesday the first year, though?
0: We did.
2: In the last game of the year? I'm worried we're heading to one of those years where it's not bad enough to be obvious and not good enough to know to keep him, kind of like you are saying. Probably be like the 5 seed, so you just missed playing in the SEC. You just miss playing on Friday. We kind of do what we've been doing. Won't be bad enough there on Wednesday. And then maybe like a 4 seed in the NCAA and fighting for your life to get to the Sweet 16.
0: Shannon?
6: I'm with you guys. I think they land somewhere in the gray area where it's not enough to where you would be excited about another season after that, but then you're also not going to fire him at the same time. Maybe you finish 7th or 8th in the conference. You get to, maybe even you get to Saturday of the SEC tournament, but then you lose probably in the Sweet 16. So it's one of those like, well.
0: I think that's where we're headed. I think we're kind of headed for that. Yeah.
2: Remember automatic extension too. So even if you were to get the Sweet 16 and lose, you have to extend him.
0: Barnhart's legacy includes some positives, but the automatic extensions for just being able to blow your nose is one of the craziest things he did. Dustin, go ahead, Dustin.
16: Hey, Matt, I have two things. I don't know if they were fake news or not, so I'm going to ask you. One, I see on message boards there's a Trey Kaufman Wren from Purdue. Does that have legs?
0: I think I heard that Kentucky was not going to pursue him. I think Jack Pilgrim said that.
16: Oh, that's disappointing. Okay. Second thing is, did you hear that Dakota Johnson is dating Machine Gun Kelly?
0: Yeah, we talked about it earlier. I do like the I appreciate the call. I do like the pictures of what I would look like if I had tattoos.
2: You should go for it.
0: It'd be a different look.
6: Leather pants. Yeah. Kelly has leather pants. You got to keep up with him.
0: If I lose about 7 pounds.
6: Yeah.
0: Maybe 8.
3: Get all tatted up.
0: Then I might, leather pants just for her.
2: Just not in public. No, not in the remote.
6: I want you to lose 7 or 8 pounds just to see these leather pants.
0: Well, you wear leather pants.
6: I do. I've never worn leather pants in my life.
2: Yeah, but we know who wears the leather pants on the show.
0: Yeah,
3: he's Ryan, sitting right between us.
6: Oh, Mario. Yeah, Mario.
0: Yeah. Mario got the leather pants. That's all right. Yeah. The girls like it.
2: You can wear Mario's.
0: I don't think I could fit into Mario's. Cole, go ahead.
17: Man, I have many friends, both doctors and nurses, that work in the ER. They all have a hilarious story for you if you'll just ask the question. And the question
0: I bet that's true.
17: You pulled out of somebody's butt. That's the craziest thing you pulled out of somebody's butt.
0: Wow. That's a question you can ask anybody just in life. You don't even have to work in the ER.
2: Mario, there's your next video.
0: Mario goes to the tailgate lot and just ask everybody. Yeah.
17: Prove me wrong. Next time you meet somebody who works in the ER, ask them. They will not take offense to it. They'll come out with the most hilarious story you've ever heard.
0: I appreciate the call. I actually believe that is completely true. 1961 album. It's called Billy Ed. With Billy Ed Wheeler and Joan Summer on vocals and Larry Blondell on bass.
2: Yeah. I found his name's on the record.
0: His name's on the record? Yep.
2: And some of the songs are on YouTube.
0: No, they're not.
6: Oh,
0: there's Larry Blondell songs on YouTube?
2: Well, Billy Ed's USA album is on there, and he's playing the bass. So there we go.
3: We got to play the whole album tomorrow.
6: All right. That's the playlist tomorrow.
3: That's a playlist.
0: That's Now, see, that's really awesome. What was the guy's name that called and said that? Whoever it was, thank you. He's on the album.
2: Yep, it's got his name. Larry Blondell.
3: Probably still raking in those royalties.
2: Right there with Billy and Joan.
0: And the name of the album is Billy Ed?
2: Billy Ed USA. It was his first album.
0: Billy Ed
2: Larry USA. Helped get him started.
0: Oh, look at that. I may even have the bass he played in my house.
3: That's very true.
0: Yeah. DraftKings. Dodgers are going to lose to the Reds by how much tonight?
3: Dodgers are going to beat the Reds by 25 runs, 25 big ins.
6: You didn't mention they lost 20-0 to a team a couple of nights ago. You didn't even mention that.
0: I didn't mention it. I wouldn't. They lost 34-1 in a two-day period.
6: To the Brewers.
0: They did. Bet $5, you can win up to $200 from DraftKings. Thank you all very much. Friday, we're at Lockridge Park. Be ready in Lancaster.
6: Get your camel.
0: Get your camel.
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22: Circle on Capitol Hill. Elisa Brady, Fox News, says President Trump's third nominee for U.S. Surgeon General is pressed on administration positions, including vaccines.
23: The way to dispel confusion is not to sow more confusion.
22: Republican Senator and Dr. Bill Cassidy taking issue with efforts to reduce the amount of recommended childhood vaccines and to split up the combined measles, mumps, and rubella shot. Dr. Nicole Sapphire telling lawmakers she does not believe childhood vaccines cause autism.
24: I do not believe that there is reputable evidence that shows this causation of childhood vaccines and autism. What I can say is that I believe vaccines save lives, and they are one of the strongest tools in our arsenal when it comes to public health.
22: Dr. Sapphire, a former Fox News contributor, is a radiologist nominated after previous nominees faced questions about credentials and views. The family of Charlie Kirk takes the first step toward a wrongful death lawsuit, filing a notice claiming security lapses at Utah Valley University, where Kirk was shot during a campus event last September.
25: There's a lot of different pieces of this notice of claim that are just a gut punch.
22: Turning Point USA spokesperson Andrew Colvett telling Fox the rooftop where the shot was fired was a known student hangout.
26: The family says there was no written security plan or pre-event security briefing, and that campus police also failed to use drones or monitor surveillance cameras in real time, which could have flagged the gunman's suspicious movements, and assigned just 6 officers to a huge outdoor event with about 3,000 people. In a short statement, UVU says it is aware of the notice of claim, adding, our focus remains on supporting our campus community.
22: Fox's Claudia Cowan, the accused assassin, due back in court next month. 2 hours from now, we get the Fed's latest take on the economy, which could include the first rate hike in 3 years to address sticky inflation. 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
22: Only one candidate takes the stage for a debate in a closely watched race for U.S. Senate in Michigan.
31: Democrat U.S. Senate nominee Abdul El-Sayed appearing at a first debate, facing questions on his support of Medicare for All and his relationship with far-left streamer Hassan Piker, who he campaigned with, who's previously said that he hates this country, that America deserved 9/11.
32: Democracy is about trying to build a coalition because you've went out and talked to as many people as possible. Doesn't mean you agree with everything that the person you're talking to says, but it does mean that you believe in the process of democracy that starts with talking.
31: Republican Senate nominee Mike Rogers was not there, saying he never agreed to the event and that voters will have other opportunities to see both candidates debate later next month. Jeff Manasso, Fox News.
22: Muslim nations are condemning an attempted drone attack on Islam's holiest city, Mecca, with Saudi Arabia calling it a red line for the kingdom. Iran-backed Houthi rebels in Yemen have been attacking Saudi Arabia and its shipping, but deny targeting Mecca. An American hero loses his battle with cancer.
1: During his 20 years in the U.S. Army, Sean Michael Lee was a paratrooper evacuating thousands from conflict zones. After leaving the military, he used those skills as part of a team that saved Fox's Benjamin Hall, who was severely injured in a Russian attack on his vehicle in March of 2022 near Kyiv. Two of Hall's crew members lost their lives. Just a few months earlier in 2021, Lee helped evacuate thousands during the chaotic U.S. military withdrawal in Afghanistan as a member of the nonprofit group Save Our Allies. Lee died Sunday after a battle with esophageal cancer. His illness is attributed to his exposure to the burn pits in Iraq and Afghanistan. CJ Papa, Fox News.
4: Sean Michael Lee was 50 years old. Stocks turning higher for now. The Dow's up 18 points. S&P also in the green. The NASDAQ up 186. And Lisa Brady, this is Fox News.
5: 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They're located on the Boulevard in Hopkinsville.
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8: And I'm Hannah Hagman reporting. A woman was killed in a vehicle versus pedestrian crash on Russellville Road late Tuesday night in Hopkinsville. Crews responded to the area of the Circle K gas station on Russellville Road around 8:30 p.m. for reports of a collision. Upon arrival, they found 50-year-old Elizabeth Jessup of Hopkinsville unresponsive after being struck by a vehicle. She was rushed to Jenny Stewart Medical Center, where she would be pronounced deceased. The number of confirmed cases of measles is steadily increasing in Kentucky, with Christian County home to the bulk of those cases. The number of confirmed cases in the Commonwealth as a whole is up to 50, and 20 of them are in Christian County, showing an increase when compared to 1 week ago. In western Kentucky, Todd County is reporting one confirmed case, Trigg County is reporting eight, and Caldwell County is showing two confirmed measles cases. Radon is a colorless, odorless, radioactive gas that can be dangerous if it gets into your home. And now, Hopkinsville Community College is helping educate professionals to be able to find radon and mitigate it. Speaking with WHOP recently, Rich Gustafson with Gustafson's Home Inspection and class participant says this 12-week course will teach you everything you need to know about finding this gas and removing it. He says it's a hybrid course that ends with a certification.
9: All right, we've got a 16-week program going. This is the second class that we've had go through. It's 16 weeks. It's on Mondays from 1 to 2 p.m. It's a hybrid class, so you got a little bit of online, and then you got a little bit in-person class.
8: I'm Hannah Hagman for WHOP News.
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13: Here's your WHOP Weather Center forecast. A heat advisory continues until 7 p.m. Saturday night. Ample sunshine expected this afternoon, with daytime highs approaching 98. Winds out of the southwest, 5 to 10 miles an hour. Clear skies again tonight, lows level off around 74. Ample sunshine expected tomorrow, high temperatures reach up to 98. That's the forecast from the WHOP Weather Center. I'm meteorologist Megan Mulford. Currently, 90.
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33: The
0: Boone County landowner is taking an eminent domain lawsuit against Sanitation District Number 1 all the way to the Kentucky Supreme Court. Property owner Gail Pill is challenging easement condemnations along Wolper Creek, arguing SD1 lacks statutory authority to condemn Natural Conservancy parcels for a $39.5 million sewer pipeline project designed to prevent sanitary sewer overflows across the entire county. In Rowan County, state health officials are alerting public visitors to potential measles exposures at UK St. Clair Medical Facilities in Moorhead between August 25th and August 31st. State epidemiologists issued public notices following two confirmed measles cases and one hospital admission in Kentucky, urging unvaccinated individuals who exhibit elevated fever or unexplained rashes to monitor symptoms very closely. In Eastern Kentucky Correctional Reform, Beacons of Hope Executive Director Greg Burke is calling on regional detention centers in Hazard and surrounding counties to provide clinical addiction treatment upon inmate booking, arguing immediate clinical diversion is essential to curb recidivism, emergency room runs, and jail overcrowding across Appalachia. In Breathitt County, excavations for a new volunteer-run educational center along the Kentucky River in Jackson have uncovered an early woodland Native American village dating back to 1000 BC. Archaeologists recovered over 3,000 historical artifacts that will be displayed inside the upcoming Cragen Learning Center facility for visiting school groups. And in South Central Kentucky, a Bowling Green police detective assigned to the Drug Task Force has been named KSP Narcotic Officer of the Year for leading bulk fentanyl seizures. I'm Travis Laird.
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16: It's the midweek, Kentucky. How are you? Hey, I'm Scott Fitzgerald. Let's talk college football. The University of Kentucky's offense back to work today in Lexington as they get ready to face yet another major test Saturday at number 8 Texas A&M. The Aggies rank 8th nationally in third down defense, allowing opponents to convert on just 4 of 22 attempts. Kentucky, meanwhile, converted only 1 of 14 third downs in its loss to Alabama. Though good having former Texas A&M defensive coordinator Jay Bateman on the Cats sideline this year have an effect, head coach Will Stein.
17: We've changed terminology every single year, regardless of opponent, just because you get signals put on tape, on TV copies. You can hear cadence now on TV. So you got to be adaptable. If you're doing the same exact thing every single year, then you're probably going to get picked up on. So, Jay's been a big help. And it's just been a big help because we're going against very, very similar defense every single day, as we're about to see.
16: Heading west to Long I-64. It's a big one for the University of Louisville on Saturday as they welcome number 16, SMU, and both quarterbacks have been recognized by the Manning Award. Louisville's Lincoln Keenholz had 374 yards and 4 touchdowns against Villanova. SMU's Kevin Jennings threw 5 touchdown passes in just one half against UC Davis. Head coach Jeff Brohm on facing Jennings.
18: At least one of the top 3 quarterbacks in the country, in my opinion. I think just overall, what he can do and his production. He's leading the country right now in yardage and passing yardage. The number one in the country in passing offense, and he's done it every year.
16: And Kentucky basketball is getting momentum with one of the top recruits in the 2027 class. 5-star center Louis Iwo visited Lexington over the weekend, and reports say Kentucky has become a legitimate threat in his recruitment. Iwo is a 6'11" center, rated the number one player at his position. Meanwhile, tickets go on sale for this year's Big Blue Madness Friday at 5. The event, of course, being held October 2nd at the Rupp Arena. I'm Scott Fitzgerald.
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24: There is some thought out there. A top might have happened in the corn. You're listening to the American Ag Network. Good morning. I'm Susan Littlefield on day number 2 at Husker Harvest Days. The folks over at the Bronc Report are talking about that top. If you look back to last Friday, December corn was trading in a range of 523 up to 544 in the wake of the USDA crop report. And that put a bearish outside day down. And the market actually traded within that range since. And they say they continue to think that the market has made a top, with harvest pressure hanging over prices, and that in the coming week. Now, if the bulls want to make a run in the contract high of 549.7 on, they say the next step is taking out Friday's highs. December corn found support just above the 18-day moving average this morning. It has not closed below the average, by the way, in 5 weeks. Markets also closely going to be watching the Fed information that will come out this afternoon at 1 o'clock. And no surprise, they're going to keep a close eye on what Mother Nature is throwing into these fields with harvest underway. Numbers in a moment on the American Ag Network.
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1: December corn, 533, three quarters. That market's down two. The May contract down two and a quarter, 554 and a half. January soybeans, 1338 and a half. That's up three and a quarter, while March is up three, trading at 1346. Soybean meal, December down one, 364.40. The oil, December, 70.49, up 14. Chicago wheat, December, 727 and a half, down one. Kansas City, December, 794 and a half, down one and three quarters. While Minneapolis, December, 751 and a quarter, up two. Live cattle for October, 220.05, that is down 65. December, 222.20, down 115. September feeders, 339.97, down 30. And October, 332.47, down 137. October lean hog, 79.12, that is a nickel higher. December now is 40 to the plus, as it trades at 70.05. September class 3 milk, up 116.13. October, 15.92, up a penny. 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
4: Welcome to Cardinal Baseball. Tom Ackerman coming to you from Ballpark Village inside Cardinals Nation, downtown St. Louis, looking in at Busch Stadium. It is a warm afternoon, and it's time for the Cardinals to win a series. They take on the Giants this afternoon. Matthew Liberatore is the starting pitcher. It's a 12-15 first pitch for Libby. Cardinals took it on the chin last night. Final score was 10-3, so they've split the first two. Time to get one here. Then they take a day off. And then this weekend, it's the Washington Nationals to wrap up the final homestand of 2026. Then on the road to finish things out. The Cardinals right now dealing with a Giants team that does not go away very easily. In fact, they played all those one-run games with them, one after the other, and then the Giants took it to them. Giants have some good contact hitters on this team, so it's going to be up to Libby to change speeds, keep them off balance, and try to figure out a way to navigate this game. The Cardinals made some transactions before we went on the air, so let's tell you about that. J.J. Weatherholt has been activated from the 10-day injured list, so if you were crossing your fingers that you had tickets for today's game and you were going to see J.J., you got it. J.J. is going to play today and lead off. Ollie Marmol will have the full lineup for you when he visits with Mike Claiborne in the next segment. Ramon Urias was designated for assignment, and the Cardinals, to create a roster spot, activated Peter Strzelecki from the 15-day injured list and DFA'd him as well. So they DFA'd Urias and Strzelecki, and Weatherholt activated from the 10-day IL. He's had that wrist that's been bothering him for a while, so it's good to have J.J. back in the mix. We'll give you the full lineup here coming up. We've got some big stars coming up on this show. I had a chance to visit with Joshua Baez. Leo Bernal visits with Mike Claiborne. We'll go inside the park up into the broadcast booth with our guys as well on this program, Ammer and Total Access. We're going to take a quick break, but we want to say hello to Merle and Connie Jones, who are with us on behalf of the Kauffman Fund. 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Thank you all, and thank you for contributing to the Kauffman Fund. We will take a quick timeout, and when we come back, we will be right here at Ballpark Village, and Mike Claiborne will be inside the stadium as we talk to Cardinals manager Ollie Marmol. It's the Cardinals and the Giants from Busch Stadium in downtown St. Louis. I'm Tom Ackerman. It's Ammer and Total Access on the Cardinals Radio Network, powered by Graybar.
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0: fireworks going off beyond right field. Baez in the third. The team waiting for him at home plate. He tosses the helmet. Arrives at home. The Cardinals have won game one, 9-7.
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0: Inside the clubhouse built by Window Nation, Joshua Baez gets the start in left field today. How are things going for you since you came up?
1: Things are going great. You know, like just taking it day by day and enjoying it.
0: And the enjoyment of it, that's the thing, is you're learning, you're enjoying at this level. What are some of the things that you're working on right now as you continue to be consistent?
1: Yeah, just trying to be a team player. Not really worrying about the stats. Yeah, like I feel like this short season that I, yeah, like this month and a half is more about like just helping like the team, just being able to be part of the team, not really trying to be selfish and just think about hitting home runs or, you know, trying to be somebody that I don't have to be here. So just really just trying to soak it in.
0: Who do you hang with the most on this team? Who are some of the teammates you roll with?
1: Fermin, Torres, Bernal now, Polo Asensio, and yeah.
0: Yeah, Fermin and Torres played a big role in that equipment change at Wrigley Field, didn't they, from that three home run game?
1: Yeah, had to have the colors that match for like the powder blue. So, you know, like they helped me, you know, like make sure that I look sharp.
0: Defensively, how are things coming along for you there? You've always put a lot of pride in that as well.
1: Good. Like I feel like I've been playing left field here more. And that's a new position for me, you know. So, like, I'm just, you know, taking my reps and making sure that I'm ready to go.
0: And then finally, St. Louis, the fans, how they've embraced this young team. What are they like to play in front of?
1: Yeah, like, I feel like, you know, like, they had, like, a lot of patience. Like, just, you know, like, knowing, you know, that, like, there's, like, a young core and it's going to take time. But, you know, like, we're showing them, you know, that the future is bright.
0: What did you think of Saturday, the Hall of Fame ceremony, and all of them showering down the praise on Yadi and Albert?
1: Yeah, like, that's what you want to be, you know, 20 years in, just to be able to get that much love and, you know, have all the fans come out and, you know, just to show, like, appreciation just, like, for you being here, you know, like, and, like, just being, like, invested for 20 years, you know, every single day, like, it means a lot.
0: Always great to see you. Thanks very much. Good luck today.
1: Hey, great. Thank you.
0: Joshua Baez. We'll be back in a moment. I'm Tom Ackerman. 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
4: It wasn't the cleanest played game of the year by far. We had plenty of errors in this one, but yet for... 10 times out of the last 11 games, we've had a one-run decision between the Giants and Cardinals, and the Giants managed to win 2 out of 3 by winning in extra innings today, 6-5.
5: Well, the game got interesting after the seventh inning, and not just because there were more runs. It's not just about runs, but it got to be a little bit of a seesaw game, and a lot of important pitches, important at-bats, a lot of wheels turning with both managers trying to figure out a way to win this series. But the Giants prevail 6-5. And Riley O'Brien picks up the loss today. The game took 3 hours and 13 minutes to play. Now, it was extra innings, but it was quite a long game.
4: 75 and 78 for the Cardinals now for their record, and they have 3 home games remaining against the Nationals beginning Friday night.
5: And the Cardinals can now no longer have a winning record at home. They've actually played better on the road than they have at home, but still like to finish strong against the Nationals in the series that starts Friday night and goes through Sunday.
4: And Kyle Leahy is scheduled to open that one for the Cardinals and hopefully pitch about 3 innings as they're limiting his pitch count, getting late in his first full season as a starter at the big league level.
5: And that's so smart to do that. I know it doesn't feel good all the way around. I don't think it feels good to him, frankly. I think he wants to throw more, but I think the Cardinals are being very, very smart with him.
4: Well, Kunal was able to finish things up today, even though the Cardinals had the pressure on him. A sacrifice fly allowed a run to score, and then Church made solid contact, but the outfield play by the Giants was really good in this series.
5: Yeah, it really was, particularly the left fielder Hill was good, but I thought Gilbert was good in center. Of course, Gilbert ends up getting the game-winning hit in this game in the top of the 10th as well.
4: Well, the Cardinals dropped this one, and they lost 2 out of 3 to the Giants, so they're even on the homestand where they won 2 out of 3 against the White Sox, 1-2 against the Giants. 3 home games left to go, 7:15 on Friday night against the Washington Nationals. We have our play of the game presented by Marriott St. Louis Grand. Book your Grand Slam Cardinals ticket package. Do that right now. We'll hear the play when we come back.
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4: Matthew Liberatore was able to work around some traffic, like walking the first two batters in the game. He got out of it with a pop-up, a fly-out, and then Jonah Cox tried to steal third. He had that in his back pocket. A late try by the runner at first. Bryce Eldridge was thrown out by Pedro Pajes to leave a runner in scoring position. And then the Giants, they had runners at second and third in the fifth inning with nobody out and did not score. They were able to push a run across in the third inning on a ground ball to first that was turned into a double play with the out. Burleson stepping on the bag, throwing to second to get a tag play on the double play with Eldridge out at second. However, Cox, he hustled down the line and scored before the tag play at second. That made it 1-0 San Francisco. Then the Giants got two runs in the seventh inning as it was a hit by pitch that started that frame. And there was an error in the inning as the Giants were able to score two. The Cardinals answered with two of their own without a hit, thanks to a couple of errors and a couple of walks in the inning. But they saw the Giants score a run in the eighth. The Cardinals were able to get two runs in the bottom of the ninth inning to send the games to extra innings. And then in the tenth, Riley O'Brien came on in relief. Drew Gilbert was the pinch hitter. McCray, the pinch runner at second, and this is the play of the game presented by Marriott St. Louis Grand.
5: Leading things off, he's pinch hitting for Harris. First pitch to him is popped up into center field. Well struck. Backing up is Church. Looking up, and it's gone into the bleachers. Gilbert with a two-run pinch hit home run on the first pitch he sees in the 10th inning. And the Giants lead 6-4.
4: Well, the Cardinals managed to get a run back, but they could not get that tying run across as Nathan Church left two on by lining out to right center field. Hit the ball well, and he had a good game going 2 out of 5 today and was on an error during the seventh inning when the Cardinals scored two times without a hit. But the Giants won this one 6-5, and they took the season series, winning 5 out of 6. The Cardinals won 2 out of 3 against the White Sox to open the homestand, dropped 2 out of 3 to San Francisco, with 3 more games to go on the home schedule this season against the Washington Nationals beginning at 7:15 on Friday. The line score for this game, 6 runs on 13 hits with 2 errors for the Giants. They left 8 on, 5 runs, 5 hits, 2 errors, 10 left on for the Cardinals. The Cardinals had 1 hit in 10 at-bats with runners in scoring position. Raver San Martin is the winner 3-0, Riley O'Brien gave up a home run to suffer a loss, the second on this homestand. So he allowed a home run in the only win for the White Sox to Randall Grichuk, the former Cardinal. That came in the ninth inning, the middle game of that series, with the White Sox winning Saturday 6-5. O'Brien falls to 3-9 with the loss. Joel Kuhnel with his 8th save and 9 save opportunities. A 3-hour, 14-minute, 10-inning game, 24,960 tickets sold here at Busch Stadium. Again, we're on the air on Friday. Day off tomorrow, airtime 6:20, 7:05. Ricky has the lineups and the pitching matchup. Right now we know Kyle Leahy will open things up for the Cardinals. Still waiting on the pitching selection for the weekend for the Washington Nationals. 7:15 will be the first pitch, and we hope you'll join us. Thanks to our producer-engineer, Jim Jackson, Jonathan Camp in the St. Louis Network studio. Tom Ackerman was our pregame host. The postgame host coming up, Matt Pauley. Emmett Concannon is our booth assistant. Now for Ricky Horton and Mike Claiborne, I'm John Rooney. So long from Busch Stadium.
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15: Tough one for the Cardinals today. They end up losing to the Giants 6-5 in 10 innings, losing 2 of 3. Cardinals came back with 2 in the ninth to force 10 innings. They also were able to get the potential go-ahead run on in the bottom of the 10th, but they finish one hit short of possibly winning this game. They lose 6-5. Welcome into the Mercy Cardinals postgame show. We've got a lot to get to on this edition of the program. We are going to go back through the game with the highlights. We'll hear from Cardinals manager Oliver Marmol. We'll try to dip into the clubhouse a little bit as well. It's all coming up here on the Cardinals Radio Network, powered by Graybar.
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0: Cardinals lose to the Giants today, 6-5 in 10 innings. Friday night, it is our final edition of Friday Night Live for the year over at Cardinals Nation at Ballpark Village. Right across from the ballpark, you can listen in right here, but we'd much rather see you at Cardinals Nation Friday night. Brian Jordan, former Cardinals outfitter, will be the featured guest. Around the NL Central, everything taking place tonight. Brewers at the Pirates. Brewers have already clinched the NL Central. Reds tonight at home against the Dodgers and the Cubs at home against the Braves. Only one Cardinals minor league game tonight. That is Memphis, as they are going to match up this evening against Nashville. Double-A Springfield up 1-0 in their series against Tulsa. Off day in that series today. It resumes tomorrow in Tulsa when Liam Doyle will make the start. Cardinals lose to the Giants 6-5 in 10 innings. This is the Mercy Cardinals postgame show on the Cardinals Radio Network, powered by Graybar.
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0: Cardinals lose to the Giants in 10 innings at 6-5. 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A 3-way tie for number 2 in all of Major League Baseball, and a 2-way tie for number 1 in the National League, as the Cardinals' Riley O'Brien, along with San Diego's Mason Miller and Cleveland's Cade Smith, all sitting with 37 saves each. 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Cardinals will enjoy the day off tomorrow, and then on Friday they begin their final series at home this year. They host the Nationals this weekend. Friday night, it'll be Kyle Leahy on the mound. The right-hander's 10-4, 3.33 ERA. Cade Cavalli goes for Washington, 12-5, 3.12 ERA. That's a 7:15 first pitch, meaning coverage will begin at 6:20 across the Cardinals radio network. For the voice of the Cardinals, John Rooney, along with Ricky Horta and Mike Claiborne, who had the call of the game, are on site. Producer engineer is Jim Jackson. Our studio producer engineer has been John Camp. Emmett Kincannon is our booth assistant and also clubhouse reporter. Ben Boyd is the manager of the Cardinals Radio Network. And I'm Matt Pauley, thanking you for being tuned in. Cardinals fall to the Giants in 10 innings, 6-5. We'll talk to you on Friday for more Cardinals baseball here on the Cardinals Radio Network, powered by Graybar.
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10: Fox News, I'm John Saucier. The Federal Reserve voting unanimously to raise interest rates by a quarter point today. Fed Chairman Kevin Warsh explains the economy remains strong despite uncertainty in the Middle East.
11: Job gains have kept pace with the workforce, and the unemployment rate has changed little. But inflation remains elevated.
10: Most of the Federal Reserve members say they expect to see at least one more rate hike before the end of this year. Concerns about the advancement of artificial intelligence rising as Kentucky Republican Senator Rand Paul on Fox says communities shouldn't necessarily be worried about AI taking away their jobs.
12: The one thing we can say from looking back in history is there has never been a technology that permanently displaced workers. Through innovation, more jobs were created.
10: Well, Congress is looking at the Frontier Act. It's bipartisan legislation introduced to establish national safety guardrails for the development of artificial intelligence. 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
13: This news update is brought to you by Clyde Height Lubricants and Fasteners. Clyde Height has what the job calls for.
9: From Hopkinsville's News Authority, this is WHOP News.
14: And this is Deontay Berry reporting. 50-year-old Elizabeth Jessup of Hopkinsville was killed in a vehicle versus pedestrian collision on Russellville Road late Tuesday night in Hopkinsville. Hopkinsville police identified the driver as Richard Fisk of Hopkinsville and charged him with operating a vehicle while under the influence of a substance and possession of drug paraphernalia. After Hopkinsville Police Chief Jason Newby announced his resignation, citizens shared who they believe the next chief should be at Tuesday's Hopkinsville City Council meeting. Earlier Tuesday morning, Newby announced his resignation and shared that his final day in the position will be October 11th. Multiple people highlighted the importance of selecting an interim chief and believe it should be HPD Major Michael Atkins. Rose Jackson was one of those citizens. She says Atkins has earned the opportunity to lead the department. Toward the end of the meeting, council members went into closed session concerning city personnel, but no appointments were made.
15: For more than 17 years with the Hopkinsville Police Department, Mike has served in patrol, narcotics, special operations SWAT, investigations, administration, also community advocacy. He has been a police training officer, patrol sergeant, detective sergeant, public information officer, administrative captain, assistant SWAT commander, and now he is major. He didn't arrive at the top overnight. He worked his way through each department. He learned it, he served it, he helped lead it.
14: The number of confirmed cases of measles is steadily increasing in Kentucky, with Christian County home to the bulk of those cases. The number of cases in the Commonwealth is up to 50, and 20 of those cases are in Christian County. That's been your news, and this is Deontay Berry reporting for WHOP News.
16: Here's your WHOP Weather Center forecast. A heat advisory continues until 7 p.m. Sunday night. Lows dip down to about 74. Tonight, under clear skies, winds out of the south at around 5 miles an hour. Ample sunshine expected again tomorrow. Daytime highs approaching 99. Lows dip down to about 74. Tomorrow night, clear skies. That's the forecast from the WHOP Weather Center. I'm meteorologist Megan Mulford. Currently, 96.
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18: Upping. Now, they're way behind in terms of AI capabilities, especially compared to America. But the fact that they won't stop, knowing and believing that's the case, taking them at their word, barring any agreement, whether or not you can trust and verify it, put that aside for a second. Barring any agreement, it would be the equivalent of unilateral disarmament, wouldn't it? If the U.S. just stopped or we slowed it down, you think? I don't believe our top geopolitical foe, the communist Chinese, would do the same.
19: You know, that is in some sense the heart of the issue. I have never actually advocated for shutting down unilaterally or shutting down just domestically. I think that the crux of this issue is whether these AIs would in fact get out of control. And whether, you know, the president said recently, whoever wins, AI wins. I would say that the danger here is whoever wins, the AI wins. And if that's true, then we and China have a common interest in not building the sort of AI that we would lose control over and the sort of AI that would ruin the world. And so the key question is whether it's true that if these guys keep racing down this path, whether they be in China or the U.S., that this would become lethal to everybody. And I would recommend that people first investigate this issue and hold off on policy proposals until it's true. Because if it's not, then I'm right with you in saying, you know, don't try to regulate this stuff. Don't bog it down. Humanity has sort of thrown away lots of incredibly valuable technologies over the years by sort of being too scared of them. But also, you know, it's sometimes there's a technology like gain of function research on viruses or like nuclear weapons where we do need to recognize the danger and then just not do the crazy thing.
18: All right, quick break. We'll have more with Nate Sorys. He is the president of the Machine Intelligence Research Institute. More of our discussion on the potential extinction of mankind and the belief of some people by super artificial intelligence. How do you protect yourself? And do you think you're ever going to get the communist Chinese to stop? More on the other side. Your call's coming up as well. 800-941-SEAN as we continue.
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18: 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A woman sees a flashlight and a shadow outside of her window. Now, police say the man in her backyard was a registered sex offender, and a military court convicted him. 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He never met the woman in Batavia. Now, he saw her on social media. 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
31: Here's your WHOP Weather Center forecast. A heat advisory continues until 7 p.m. Sunday night. Lows dip down to about 74 tonight under clear skies, winds out of the south at around 5 miles an hour. Ample sunshine expected again tomorrow. Daytime highs approaching 99. Lows dip down to about 74 tomorrow night, clear skies. That's the forecast from the WHOP Weather Center. I'm meteorologist Megan Mulford. Currently 96.
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2: And this update is brought to you by Clyde Height Lubricants and Fasteners. 50-year-old Elizabeth Jessup of Hopkinsville was killed in a vehicle versus pedestrian crash on Russellville Road late Tuesday night in Hopkinsville. Hopkinsville police identified the driver as Richard Fisk of Hopkinsville and charged him with operating a vehicle while under the influence of a substance and possession of drug paraphernalia. The number of confirmed cases of measles is steadily increasing in Kentucky, with Christian County home to the bulk of those cases. The number of cases in the Commonwealth is up to 50, and 20 of those cases are in Christian County. And Governor Ed Beshear is approving a program that is expected to erase medical debt for over 130,000 Kentucky residents. The governor signed an executive order to provide the nonprofit Undue Medical Debt with $2.5 million. That's been your news, and this is Deontay Berry reporting.
3: Here's your WHOP Weather Center forecast. A heat advisory continues until 7 p.m. Sunday night. Lows dip down to about 74. Tonight, under clear skies, winds out of the south at around 5 miles an hour. Ample sunshine expected again tomorrow. Daytime highs approaching 99. Lows dip down to about 74. Tomorrow night, clear skies. That's the forecast from the WHOP Weather Center. I'm meteorologist Megan Mulford. Currently 96.
4: This is a Bloomberg Money Minute. The nation's biggest airlines, United and American, both say they may need to cut capacity in the quarter of this year. That means maybe fewer flights or fewer economy price seats because of higher jet fuel costs. American predicts it'll spend an extra $1 billion just on fuel in the final 3 months of this year. Oil today, meantime, was lower, still over 102 bucks a barrel on signs of more crude coming out of the Middle East. And as expected, the Fed today hiking interest rates by a quarter of 1%, the first increase in over 3 years. But it also signaled there could be another rate increase coming this year. And that rattled Wall Street, sending bond yields higher, gold and Bitcoin lower. The Dow was down 631 points, a nearly 1.25% drop. The Nasdaq, though, only lost 3 because of gains in tech stocks, and the S&P was down 34. And just in time for autumn, Spam is bringing the heat with a new flavor. Hot honey Spam. Tom Busby, Bloomberg.
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6: Fox News, I'm Tom Graham. A California driver is facing murder charges. Bailey Rios is accused of slamming her SUV into a city bus in L.A. A TV news helicopter used by NBC and Telemundo went down while covering that crash. Fox's William Longines.
7: NTSB is on the scene. They're going to be interviewing witnesses, and they're inspecting, of course, the rotor, the engine, the hydraulics, and most importantly, voice transmissions from the cockpit.
6: 5 people were killed in both crashes. For the first time in 3 years, the Federal Reserve has raised its key interest interest rate with the goal of combating inflation. Fed Chair Kevin Warsh.

0: the FOMC decided to raise the target range for the federal funds rate by a quarter of a percentage point to 3.75% to 4%. In support of the Federal Reserve's dual mandate.
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2: 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And are you and your spouse going through a food divorce? 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
2: Lexington police are crediting Flock camera technology in helping solve a deadly hit-and-run crash. 19-year-old Chance Lee Martin of Covington was struck and killed while walking along East High Street on Sunday. The driver of the car left the scene. Sergeant Baish Towery with the Lexington Police Department gave details on how the vehicle which left the scene was tracked down.
3: Officers utilized automated license plate readers to identify a potential suspect vehicle license plate, providing the very first critical lead of the investigation.
2: 21-year-old Riley Costin is in the Fayette County Detention Center, charged with leaving the scene of an accident and failure to render aid, as well as tampering with physical evidence. Chance Martin was a 2025 graduate of Holy Cross High School in Covington. His funeral is next Monday at St. John Church in Covington. I'm Joe Lincoln.
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4: 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Please make me a doctor's appointment.
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4: 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How is EPI treated?
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7: Here's your WHOP Weather Center forecast. A heat advisory continues until 7 p.m. Sunday night. Lows dip down to about 74. Tonight, under clear skies, winds out of the south at around 5 miles an hour. Ample sunshine expected again tomorrow. Daytime highs approaching 99. Lows dip down to about 74. Tomorrow night, clear skies. That's the forecast from the WHOP Weather Center. I'm meteorologist Megan Mulford. Currently, 95.
8: This is a Bloomberg Money Minute. Americans are still spending. Retail sales rebounding in August, up more than 1% from July, thanks to the higher prices we all paid at the gas pump, and a rush of back-to-school spending on clothes, electronics, sporting goods, and more. Well, the Fed today noting strong consumer spending when it voted to raise benchmark lending rates by a quarter of 1% to help drive inflation lower. The Fed even signaled one more rate increase could happen this year. But Wall Street still seems shocked by today's decision, which drove gold lower, Bitcoin lower, and bond yields higher. And at the close, the Dow was down 631 points. That's a nearly 1.25% drop. The Nasdaq only lost 3 points because of gains in chip makers and AI-related stocks. The S&P down 34 and oil closed 3% lower, 102.43 a barrel. And Walmart partnering with the nonprofit insurer Scan Health Plan to sell Medicare Advantage plans to seniors to save money. 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
11: Fox News, I'm John Saucier. Investigators are looking into why a news helicopter crashed last night while covering a deadly collision in Los Angeles. Killed both people on board the chopper and someone on the ground. NTSB senior air safety investigator Fabian Salazar says investigators have arrived at the crash site.
12: We're on the accident scene, gathering as much factual data as we can. From there, we'll have the aircraft, the helicopter removed to a secure facility where we will continue to examine and pull factual data from that wreckage.
11: The Federal Reserve voting unanimously to raise interest rates by a quarter point today. Federal Reserve Chairman Kevin Warsh explains the economy is strong despite uncertainty in the Middle East.
13: Job gains have kept pace with the workforce, and the unemployment rate has changed little. But inflation remains elevated.

0: Most of the Federal Reserve members say they expect to see at least one more rate hike before the end of the year. 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

0: Fisk of Hawkinsville and charged him with operating a vehicle while under the influence of a substance and possession of drug paraphernalia. The number of confirmed cases of measles is steadily increasing in Kentucky, with Christian County home to the bulk of those cases. The number of cases in the Commonwealth is up to 50, and 20 of those cases are in Christian County. And Governor Ed Beshear is approving a program that is expected to erase medical debt for over 130,000 Kentucky residents. The governor signed an executive order to provide the nonprofit Undo Medical Debt with $2.5 million. That's been your news, and this is Deontay Berry reporting.
1: Here's your WHOP Weather Center forecast. A heat advisory continues until 7 p.m. Sunday night. Lows dip down to about 74. Tonight, under clear skies, winds out of the south at around 5 miles an hour. Ample sunshine expected again tomorrow. Daytime highs approaching 99. Lows dip down to about 74. Tomorrow night, clear skies. That's the forecast from the WHOP Weather Center. I'm meteorologist Megan Mulford. Currently, 94.
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4: This is a Bloomberg Money Minute. Defying the demands from President Trump, Federal Reserve policymakers raised benchmark lending rates today by a modest 0.25%, the first increase in more than 3 years, with Fed Chief Kevin Warsh saying today's action shows the central bank is serious about trying to tackle inflation. But by signaling another possible rate cut by the end of this year, that sent bond yields spiking higher, gold and Bitcoin lower, and stocks sold off. At the close, the Dow was down 631 points, a nearly 1.25% decline. The Nasdaq only lost 3. The S&P was down 34 because of gains in AI-related stocks. Amazon raising the minimum starting pay for all full-time workers in the U.S. to $20 an hour, effective immediately. 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And the latest nominees for the Toy Hall of Fame include Tickle Me Elmo, Care Bears, Pokemon cards, even the playground slide. 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
6: Fox News. I'm Carmen Roberts. The man President Trump nominated as chairman of the Federal Reserve votes along with the rest of the FOMC to raise interest rates for the first time in 3 years.
7: Inflation remains elevated.
6: Fed Chair Kevin Warsh.
7: The FOMC decided to raise the target range for the federal funds rate by 0.25 percentage point to 3.75% to 4%.
6: Now, President Trump is not happy, posting online that interest rates should be 1% or less. Meantime, he is heading to Gastonia, North Carolina, to campaign for RNC Chair Michael Whatley in his race for the U.S. Senate.
8: The White House says President Trump will be focusing on restoring law and order while campaigning for Whatley here in his hometown, as crime and public safety have been focal points of Whatley's campaign.
6: Fox's Madeline Scarpino. 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